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1: We're getting close to $47,000 raised for Fisher House Foundation. It's beat up as we get you into the weekend. And down to the last couple of days left in the ride here, tomorrow and Sunday is it. We do a final reveal after a kickstands down party on Tuesday night. But I'm overwhelmed with the success of this year's ride. 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

There's a new poll asking how much height you'd give up for cash. And, well, people got real honest real fast. It's B-Dub. I love stuff like this. Like, nearly 1 in 5 said they lose 2 inches for 300 grand, which sounds reasonable until you realize that's basically the difference between confident and can't reach the top shelf without a personality. It gets crazy, though. Almost a third of people said they'd drop 10 inches for $50 million. Like, that'd be like me going from 6'3 to 5'5 for $50 million. 10 inches. That's not a haircut. That's a full lifestyle adjustment. Meanwhile, 20% said no, not happening, which tells me those people are already short or already rich.

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1: You know you've officially made it when you become an American Girl doll. Megan Maroney just got the miniature treatment with an 18-inch doll that looks ready to headline a sold-out arena. It's got the curly blonde hair, the sparky silver dress, and of course the signature white boots with the pink bows. The dolls are coming exclusively to Target later this year, but you can already grab Megan-inspired outfits and accessories online. She says getting her first American Girl doll was one of her favorite Christmas gifts growing up, and she still has it at her parents' house. Honestly, if my childhood toys had turned into me, they'd probably come with sweatpants, a coffee mug, and a warning label that says, may complain about back pain after long motorcycle rides. That's your breakdown.

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Jacksonville feels like the one friend who shows up to couples game night wearing flip-flops and carrying a 12-pack. Am I wrong?

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We're closing in on 50K that you've donated and raised for Fisher House this year on The Longest Ride. It's B-Dub. We've got 3 days left, including today, to get to that number. Close to $47,000 right now. I think we can get to 47 and maybe finish it off tomorrow on the weekend show. B-Dub's LongestRide.com.

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Well, beer day, I guess, was today, which means somebody somewhere is already chilling a six pack. But apparently the future of beer isn't just alcohol free. It's therapy in a can. They're talking about functional beer, basically a non-alcoholic or low alcohol beer loaded with things like ashwagandha, mushrooms, probiotics, electrolytes, enough wellness buzzwords to make your yoga instructor cry tears of joy. And look, if that's your thing, have at it. But if I'm drinking something with probiotics, I'd rather just admit it's kombucha. And if I want electrolytes, I'll grab a sports drink. Beer has always had one job. The minute it starts trying to improve my gut health, I feel like we've all lost the plot.

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1: You know you've officially made it when you become an American Girl doll. Megan Maroney just got the miniature treatment with an 18-inch doll that looks ready to headline a sold-out arena. It's got the curly blonde hair, the sparky silver dress, and of course the signature white boots with the pink bows. The dolls are coming exclusively to Target later this year, but you can already grab Megan-inspired outfits and accessories online. She says getting her first American Girl doll was one of her favorite Christmas gifts growing up, and she still has it at her parents' house. Honestly, if my childhood toys had turned into me, they'd probably come with sweatpants, a coffee mug, and a warning label that says, "May complain about back pain after long motorcycle rides." That's your breakdown.

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Speed up. Beartooth Highway is one of the oldest highways in America. It runs into Yellowstone National Park, and we are headed there tomorrow to get to Twin Falls, Idaho. Today is day 13 out on the road for the longest ride for Fisher House. We are so close to hitting this goal. If you've been thinking about it, go to bdubslongestride.com.

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0: He's a ranch hand in a pinch, man. 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
3: Howdy, everyone. This is Parker James with The Greenhorn. We're in Yankton, South Dakota, in front of Stockman's Livestock today. I'm here with my friend Scott Weiss today. 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
3: 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We're here on a Wednesday, and we just got to watch some cattle go through the ring. 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
4: That is correct. 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It'll never kick you off. It stays on all the time. It's 24/7. You can see it without an account, but once you register, then you get your own bidder number, your own password, but then you would see more perks to the system of what will help you as a buyer or seller.
3: Now, Scott, I have to ask, there are a lot of young folks in rural communities that are moving into industries that aren't necessarily on the family ranch. A lot of people are moving into sales. What advice would you give to a young person from a rural community trying to get their start in sales? I know you came from, you said, is it Holstein, Iowa?
4: Yes, it is. I grew up in Holstein and grew up on a farm. But my life had turned from being involved with agriculture to working in the equipment rental industry, and then finally into the auction industry, and that's encompassed 25, 30 years. And so with that being said, there's all kinds of opportunity if someone is interested in a non-farm-related business or occupation, sales being one of them. And so there's a myriad of excellent dealers out there, whether they're agriculture, whether they're construction-related, trucking. And so by being tied in with your local community, you can find work and still help if you want to stay in your local community. It could be on-the-road sales, could be in behind-the-desk type of sales, but either way, you are becoming more and more familiar with what's new in the market, and yet it's helping your local customer in your local community as well.
3: Yeah. We had a great time today. I can tell that you love what you do. Is this the type of industry that you'd want to see your grandkids get into one day?
4: Oh, absolutely. And just the fact that we're in Yankton today, and it's a smaller community where I come from, growing up in Northwest Iowa, but currently live in Omaha, and I cover the Dakotas and Nebraska for Purple Wave. And yet, just getting out in the rural areas and realizing that there's all kinds of potential in every town. You just got to look for it.
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Zach Top there, 909. Hey, good morning, John Messenger here on a beautiful Saturday. And it happens to be another Fill the Cooler weekend around here. We do it every weekend all summer long. A Fill the Cooler weekend with Diamond Waves and Wags. And all you need to do is be with us every Saturday and listen for the word that wins every hour between 9 a.m. and 6 p.m. Then enter that word in within that hour in the Kick FM app. And you will then have a chance to win a 52-quart Arctic cooler and four car washes from Diamond Waves and Wags. And here it is, this hour's word that wins. Get that brain freeze going with a slushy. That's this hour's word that wins, and it is spelled S-L-U-S-H-Y. Slushy, the word that wins.

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11: Doing well.
10: We've been broadcasting from the Resorters Golf Tournament out at the Alexandria Golf Course, and I know that your candy carts have been out there at the Resorters. 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
11: We have had some candy carts out there. We have some old customers, new customers that ask to kind of drive them around as they watch, so we let do it. It brings, you know, Resorters, being an Alexandria kid, the Resorters Tournament was always a big deal. It always is. That's kind of inspired my name of Resorters Marine, so we love being out there and love seeing the action out there, so. We actually have four carts that we let go out there. We're just going to discount those because they do have a few miles on them. We're going to give a $500 rebate on those, just the four Resorters models that were out there. So give a call, or when you stop in and want to take a peek, just say you want to take a look at the ones over at the Resorters. Let's pass those on.
10: Financing on the candy cart, zero money down, zero interest. 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It is still not too late to get in on a Grand Island pontoon. 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
14: 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What
1: What a day in Kick Country. Sunshine, southwest winds 5 to 10, about 81 this afternoon. Tonight, partly cloudy. There is a chance of showers after midnight. Overnight low 61. Tomorrow, chance of an early morning shower, then turning sunny with a high around 80. Tomorrow night should be mostly clear, 59, mostly sunny, 81 coming Monday. Sunshine, southwest wind 6, temperature 65.

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Her name is Avery Anna, and she is a big thing now. 9:26, how you doing? 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

$1 for every time your kid said, "I'm bored." 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
1: 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Thank you, Megan. Megan Maroney, of course, 949, 11 away from 10. And Ty Myers is ready to go in a moment, but you have 11 minutes to get the app open and get this hour's Word That Wins entered on a Fill the Cooler weekend, along with Diamond, Waves, and Wags Car Wash.

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Sam Hunt at 10:08. How's your morning going? I'm John Messenger. It is a beautiful Saturday. I'll have your Kick Country forecast in a few minutes. But first, before we do anything else, it is a Fill the Cooler weekend. We do it every weekend all summer long, along with Diamond Waves and Wags Car Wash, which just happens to be right next door to Twice the Ice on Highway 29 South, Alexandria. And all you need to do is be with us every Saturday and listen for that word that wins every hour between 9 a.m. and 6 p.m. Then enter each word within that hour on the Kick FM app, and you will have a chance to win a 52-quart Arctic cooler and a bonus for car washes from Diamond Waves and Wags. Here it is, this hour's word that wins. It is snacks. Yum. Snacks. The word that wins on a Fill the Cooler weekend on 100.7 Kick FM.

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13: We've got a sunny day going on, southwesterly winds 5 to 10, and should see a high of about 81. Tonight, partly cloudy, there is a chance of a shower after midnight, 61 overnight. Maybe an early morning shower tomorrow, then turning sunny with a high around 80. Tomorrow night, mostly clear, 59. Monday looking mostly sunny and 81 again. It is definitely sunny. Winds are out of the southwest at 9, temperature 71.

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It is a Fill the Cooler weekend. 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
4: Sunshine. Southwesterly winds 5 to 10, about 81 this afternoon. Tonight looking partly cloudy. We do have a chance of a shower after midnight. Overnight low 61, maybe an early morning shower tomorrow. Then turning sunny with a high of about 80. Mostly clear, 59 tomorrow night, and Monday looking mostly sunny with a high of 81. It is sunny, winds are southwest 9, temperature 71.

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Join us at the Osakis Pub August 13th, 20th, and 27th for your chance to win Taste of Osakis tickets. We're going to be there live from 5 till 7 with plenty of chances to win tickets to see Montgomery Gentry featuring Eddie Montgomery, hot new artist Avery Anna, Haley James, and a lot more. So mark your calendar August 13th, 20th, and 27th from 5 till 7 at the Osakis Pub. We'll be there, and we will have Taste of Osakis tickets for you to win.

0: 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I swear, girl, you could have anyone you choose. 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
1: 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John Messenger with you on a Fill the Cooler weekend. We do it every weekend all summer long. We are starting to run out of summer, so you better get with the program and have a shot at winning that 52-quart Arctic cooler and four car washes from Diamond Waves and Wags. It's easy to do. All you need to do is be with us every Saturday. 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This hour's word that wins on a Fill the Cooler weekend is wine. Wine? Well, that's what it says. This hour's word that wins on a Fill the Cooler weekend is wine.

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15: 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Sunshine, southwesterly winds 5 to 10, about 81 this afternoon. Tonight looking partly cloudy. We might get a shower after midnight. That'd be nice. We could use a little rain. Overnight low 61. Maybe an early morning shower tomorrow, then turning sunny with a high of about 80. Tomorrow night mostly clear, 59, mostly sunny, and 81 on Monday. Right now, sunshine. Southwest winds at 9, temperature 73.

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How would you like to go to the Monson Lake Opry Fest? 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

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Sunshine for Kick Country. Southwesterly winds 5 to 10. We'll see about 81 this afternoon. Tonight, partly cloudy. Chance of a shower after midnight. That'd be nice. We could use a little bit of rain. 61 overnight. Maybe an early morning shower tomorrow, then turning sunny and about 80. Tomorrow night, mostly clear, 59, and mostly sunny Monday with 81. Might get a little more shower activity Monday night. And a couple of days in the upcoming week have a chance of a shower. Like I said, we could use a little bit of rain. Right now, no rain, sunshine, southwest winds 9, sitting at 73. 100.

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Hanging with Low Cash at 12:08. Got Max McNown right around the corner. Hey, good afternoon. John Messenger here. Yep, you guessed right. It's a Fill the Cooler weekend. We do it every weekend all summer long, along with the folks at Diamond Waves and Wags Car Wash, which just happens to be right next door to Twice the Ice on Highway 29 South, Alexandria. It's a lot of fun to play with us. All you have to do is be with us every Saturday and listen for the word that wins every hour between 9 and 6. Enter that word within that hour in the Kick FM app. And if you don't have the app, it is free and easy to find in the App Store or Google Play. So you have the app, you have the word, you'll have a chance to win a 52-quart Arctic cooler and a bonus for car washes from Diamond Waves and Wags. The more words you enter, the better your chance to win. Here is this hour's word that wins. Whether it's light, whether it's non-alcohol, whether it's IPA, whether it's stout, it all is beer. That's this hour's word that wins, B-E-E-R, beer.

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1: Well, if this isn't a perfect summer day, it's awful darn close. Sunshine, southwest winds 5 to 10, right about 81 this afternoon. Tonight looking partly cloudy. We do have a chance, I say chance, of showers after midnight. Overnight low 61. Maybe an early morning shower tomorrow morning, then turning sunny with a high right around 80. Mostly clear, 59 tomorrow night, and sunshine and 81 come Monday. It is sunny. Southwest winds 9, temperature 74.
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14: 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It happens to be a Fill the Cooler weekend. We are running out of summer, so you better get in and get in to win. 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Once again, this hour's word that wins is pretty simple and pretty tasty, too. The word is beer. You got it, beer. Time for me to roll. Trent Lane coming in, and he's going to be bringing you coverage from the 105th Resorters Golf Tournament going on at the Alexandria Golf Club right now. Catch you next week. Have a great weekend.
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0: and then Lucas Bigger on top through three so far as we are in hole number four. Again, a par four right behind the golfers here on the course. And again, from where we sat on the tee, there's a really downhill with this hole. Everything kind of goes down the slope. So when you're hitting, you have no idea really where you're hitting into, or at least you can't see where officially that ball lies. But everybody kind of really straight on this fairway. Once again, the flag in the back of the green. So even if you get it onto that green, there's still a little bit of work to do where we stand right now. And as we get official measurement here is kind of where, how far back we are from the cup. But overall, everybody kind of in the same spot. Not too far away. Everybody in the middle of the fairway. Maybe a little bit off to the left for Hansen. But Bigger's in the middle of the fairway. Same thing with Bryant Black. About 90 yards away is where Hansen is going to hit. And looks to his caddy, who don't have it official, but again in the purple shirt, USF, University of Sioux Falls, NSIC, and that's where he's been golfing. Gets this one up and gets a lot of air on that one. We'll see where it hangs. Pushes it just to the left of the green, about halfway up. So just kind of on the edge there. Not a bad hit. And now as we look to see our next golfer, looks like Peterson is going to take a shot from the men's executive. Just a few more, about five more yards off to the left. Has a tree that's kind of right in front of him to his left. So not that it'd be in the swing, but maybe just in kind of his follow-through path. So just got to keep an eye on that. As he plays it where it lies, gets a good hit. That one's going to carry and maybe a little too far. But we'll see. Yeah, that one's too far as it goes past the green and bounces up the little hill that has the cart path on top. So on the incline there. So Peterson knew he was going to have to hit it hard. And unfortunately just got a little too much muscle on that one. So a good position here for Brian Black. If he can find a way to get that one close to the pin, he puts himself in a real good spot. Same thing for Lucas Bigger as well. Middle of the fairway, maybe just a little bit off to the left. Probably about 5 to 10 yards up from where Hansen shot his. Takes a look. And the swing gets it up. That one looks like the path is really good. And that one sits right in the middle of the green. Maybe rolls back down a foot, but really, really good hit for him. He puts himself in position. Lucas Bigger lost hole number one, but since then has stormed back to take the next couple. As he's up one here as we're in hole number four. Now we get ready for the shot from Brian Black. This one's hit up, and a good hit. And that one is going to bounce, and that one's going to roll, and maybe roll back and roll a little to the left. Still going. And, oh, man, did not get the spin he wanted to on that one because that was a good hit. It landed right in the green where he wanted to, but then it started to roll down the hill and then rolled down once again. So as everybody walks up here and gets ready to hit and tries to go here, we are going to take a quick break as we do have to get some messages in. So we are going to step aside. We'll be back in just a couple minutes here with coverage of the 105th Resorters Golf Tournament from Alexandria Golf Club in Alexandria. I'm CJ Baumgartner. 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
2: 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I've got your word that wins this hour. Not a lot of time left. Make sure to enter the word BOAT, B-O-A-T, on the Kick FM mobile app for our Fill the Cooler weekend with Diamond, Waves, and Wags before 2 p.m., an Arctic 52-quart cooler, and four car washes. Could be yours, thanks to Diamond, Waves, and Wags. BOAT is the word that wins. Got a little bit of time left. to enter it as we go back to CJ Baumgartner broadcasting from the Alexandria Golf Course for the 105th running of the Resorters Golf Tournament. CJ, how's it going?
10: Going good, Trent. We are broadcasting again live from that 105th Resorters. Just got done now with hole four. As again, as we got through the three holes, it was Andy Peterson up through that one. And now we get ready for hole five, which is, once again, a par four. First five holes of this course at Alexandria Golf Club are all par fours, and there's a par five ahead. This one will be the farthest, though, of the day. It'll be 441 yards for the Resorters. And that one hit by Bigger, striped, and unable to see where that one landed, but looked like got some good contact on that one. It kind of points his club off to the left side, like maybe it went that way. So now that brings up Hansen. Comes up and in. Takes a second. That one jumps off the club. Again, unable to track it through that tree line based on my vantage point, but both kind of trying to find it as they walk down. So that's where things stand right now. Again, this is hole number five today, par four. As we move up now to the black tees for the executive. This is 403 yards away from the cup. Peterson stripes it. That one will carry and watches it as he puts the club in between his left arm and his left side. Takes kind of a sigh. Now gets ready for, again, the hit from Bryant Black. The right-handed swing. And that one goes. And that one is going to carry. So we will follow everybody again as we go to our next spot here. I do want to remind you that this golf tournament is brought to you by Alexandria Motors, who is helping us out with our coverage of the 105th Resorters on 100.7 Kick FM, as they are giving us this Cadillac here today. And that's an old tradition, as I want to remind everybody throughout the day. Back in the early 90s, mid-90s, there was golf coverage year in and year out in the back of a Cadillac, as they would drive throughout the course and provide updates on the golf tournament throughout the day. And we are trying to do the same thing here on 100.7 Kick FM. And it was way back in the day, Blake Weatherwax and Capisciotti giving live updates on the radio from the course while riding through in a Cadillac. And Alexandria Motors helping us get that Cadillac here today. And again, just really, really cool to have this event and to have this going as we get going for the 105th Resorters, which is the largest match play event in the United States and the second longest running golf tournament in the United States. And if you just go back to how much this tournament has grown, even in recent history, it was 296 players 7 years ago, and now 600 entries across all combined across all divisions. And it's just really cool to see this Alexandria community support everybody, as there are 600 golfers that are here from 35 different states. But of course, all local here in this championship today, in the men's championship, as Lucas Bigger, an Alexandria native. And then you also have Charlie Hansen, who is a Morris native. So really cool to see that local golf shine here as well. I believe Hansen was the champion a year ago as well, so trying to repeat. And talking with Kyle Lee, who's one of the heads of the Alexandria Golf Club, and I said, how often is it that somebody goes back-to-back in this tournament? And he said, not very often. considering the quality of golf, how many golfers are in this tournament. Really hard to do that, and just kind of the unforgiving nature of this game. But right now, Lucas Bigger having the hold so far. He is up through four holes. And as we get ready for them to take their next shot, why don't we just pause quick, and we'll pause for a quick station identification on 100.7 Kick FM.
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10: All right, thank you, Trent. As we get ready here for the next hit. And right now, we are kind of up in the middle of the action. As we get a hit now from Bigger, is this one. Again, with that drive, it hooked to the left, a little shorter than where he wanted, but
12: I didn't see Lucas back there.
10: Able to get it up. And gets that hit up and salvages it. Now we'll kind of see where everybody else plays. Again, with the tree lines and stuff coming out of the tee boxes, not always the easiest to read where that drive goes. But, again, some really good hits so far from both the men's and men's executive. Again, Lucas Bigger, Charlie Hansen competing in the men's championship. And then over on the men's executive side of things, we also have Andy Peterson versus Brian Black. Andy Peterson from Albert Lea has been golfing in the Resorters for 20-plus years. Now looks like as we get ready for our next hit, again, Hansen steps up, takes a little practice swing. Again, Hansen, a Morris native, golfing collegiately at the University of Sioux Falls. Not a bad way to get some work in before the fall season starts up, not too far away. And a nice little hit there as that one goes right into the front of the putting green. Again, the cup towards the back of that green. So again, you never want to really try to aim past the cup. You always want to try and aim in front and go from there. Probably wishes he could have got a little closer, but overall not a bad spot to be in. A little bit of an uphill action as it kind of sits on top of that hill and goes back down. So something to keep in mind when we get to the green. As now Peterson steps in. Peterson, blue polo, gray shorts, white hat, white golf shoes, takes his hit. That one's got some carry. That one's going to go up, and that one is going to bounce and just make its way onto the edge of the green and then take a little roll to the left, and it might roll back down off it, and I think it does. So it's just going to roll just to the little bit taller grass right outside of the green. Not a bad spot for him to be in, but certainly didn't have kind of the roll at the end that he really wanted. And so now we all work our way up to the green. Again, as we've played here on hole number 5, this is a par 4. From the men's Resorters, it was 441 yards from the box. For the executive, they hit at 403. They try and work their way up to the cup. And we'll see where everybody sits, because right now it looks like, again, from where Bigger is playing it where it lies, he had one that went a little bit further past, it looks like. So he's kind of on the bottom. Either that or he's going back to grab a club, but it looks like that's where he's playing the ball. So he is, again, there's a little flat
13: spot for the green, but then quickly, once you get past it, a very quick downhill action as it goes into the parking lot. Kind of down to the cart path. So he's just got to get it up. Not a ton of downhill action, but just a little bit that you have to account for. Mainly just trying to get it up and hope it sits. That one's up, and that one trying to get some backspin on it, and that one's just going to keep rolling, so he goes from one edge of the green now to the other. As he makes his walk across. Bigger reserved as he makes his walk across. After that hit, now sets up Hansen on this hole in a really good position. Again, probably not going to be able to putt this from here. If he does, that'd be a really nice one, but at least just try and get himself right next to the cup and set himself up. Again, he knows now with the couple hits from Bigger that he's going to have a little bit of room to play with, so he doesn't need to try and get it here if he can just set himself up in a good spot. As that one did go down into the sand on that hit from Bigger, so we went from one end of the green now to the other, and now he's down in the bunker. Gonna try and get that hit up, and does, and this is gonna be nice as long as it stays and it keeps rolling, but overall in a good spot. Again, on that high end of the cup, which you don't really want to be at on this course, but again, considering where he was at, that's a good spot, puts himself in a good position from there. But again, if you're Hansen, you know that now you have some strokes to work with here. If you can two-putt it, should be in a good spot. So now we see where Andy Peterson wants to play. He's just on the very edge of the green. I think he still is on, well, no, just off onto the border of the putting green. Ways to go here. Only about 15 yards or so from that cup. Good strong hit, but has to work uphill. And not in a bad spot considering where he was at. Now just a few yards away. If he can put it in. So he's in a good spot. Now we turn to either Black or Hansen. Looks like it's Hansen. So he kind of goes to one end of the putting green just to get a vantage point from an angle. And now Hansen is going to go back and try and land his putt. Again, he's a little more straight on than Peterson was, but not that far away in distance. Maybe a little bit of left-to-right action, or right-to-left, I beg your pardon. We'll see. Good putt. Gets it up, and stops a little bit in front. But again, he knows, trying not to do too much, just set himself up for a good putt that he can sink in on a gimme. And if he does that, Hansen can take this hole. Now getting ready to make his putt, or at least make attempt his putt, I should say, is Brian Black. He's a little bit more to the right of the cup. Got about halfway up the green. Shouldn't be too far of a tap. And there's the hit. And missed it. And that one's going to roll, and it's going to stay on the hill, but a little frustration there. Not too much from Black, but just a little bit of a twitch of the arm. A little frustration there. In a good spot. Now he'll have to work his way back from the top side of the cup. And just a little bit off to the right is Lucas Bigger, who's going to try and hit it in coming from downhill. And broadcasting live, the 105th Resorters, presented by Alexandria Motors, furnishing us with this great Cadillac for the day. They sell Chevrolet, Cadillac, and Mazda. and right now in a beautiful Escalade. As Bigger does get that one in. Not too far of a putt. Again, a good hit from the sand to get himself in, but started off on the far end of the green, then went on the other end of the green into the sand, and then a couple shots later got himself in. So right now, Brian Black trying to take his putt from just a few feet away and can't get it in there. So he picks up his ball and he'll walk away, likely seeding that hole. But we'll see. Peterson steps up. Not too far away, again, just a few feet from the cup. Kind of the left side of it from my vantage point. And somebody tell Happy Gilmore he just tapped it in. So now we are going to get to Charlie Hansen, who's going to try and put this one in. Try and take hole number 5. Again, beautiful day out here at Alexandria Golf Course. Or Alexandria Golf Club, I beg your pardon. And Hansen puts it in and takes that one. So again, through 4 holes coming in, Andy Peterson was up 1 on the men's executive. Coming into hole number 5, it was a lead for Lucas Bigger. And he still is up, but Hansen takes hole number 5. So we play on and keep rolling in here through match play as we get ready for hole number 6. It is a par 5, and as we do that, we are going to step aside and take a break. 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
13: Thank you, Trent. We are now on to hole six, I beg your pardon, of the 105th Resorters. As right now, we have, according to the Golf Genius app, right now, Andy Peterson is one up through five, and right now, Lucas Bigger and Charlie Hansen are tied going into this sixth hole, which is a par five. The men's championship was hitting from, and both the men's championship and men's executive championship, both hitting from 540 yards out on this par five. This is the first par five that they've been hitting today. Through the first five holes, they have all been par fours. Wanted to remind you that this hole number six is brought to you by Eldon's Fresh Foods. Is again kind of in that line, about halfway from the tee box to the green is where everybody sits after their drives. This is how you know that they're all good golfers, because a lot of their drives end up pretty much in the same spot, and they're all sticking to the fairway and even that center part. Hansen hits. That one goes a little bit to the left. Does it swing back? And unable to see where that ball went. No, it started to the left. I think the plan was for it to hook back and lost it from my vantage point. So we'll catch up on where that went in just a moment. Again, hole number six brought to you today by Eldon's Fresh Foods from the 105th Resorters at Alexandria Golf Club. Coverage today presented by Alexandria Motors, providing us as well with this Cadillac for the day. There's the hit in the executive division from Andy Peterson. He'll take his swing, and now all eyes turn to Lucas Bigger. Now Bigger takes his hit. Looks like that one's going off to the right side. And really nice shot for him right on the front of the green. Thought it was going to splice just a little bit to the right, but he's a little bit off to the left from my vantage point as I'm straight away down the fairway. He's about 25 yards up from where we're standing right now, so a really good hit. Puts him in position. Lucas Bigger and Charlie Hansen both tied here through the first five holes as we are on hole number six, brought to you by Eldon's Fresh Foods. As we make our way up towards everybody's third hit, just want to remind you, Eldon's Fresh Foods on 3rd and Nokomis is here for all your gathering needs after you've finished at Resorters. It's time to enjoy a hand-cut steak from their meat department and local produce. 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Again, a great place to go when you're done at the Resorters is Eldon's Fresh Foods on 3rd and Nokomis. Eldon's Fresh Foods, our hole six sponsor. 100.7 Kick FM, again, providing coverage. I'm CJ Baumgartner. Trent Lane back in the studio helping things out. Again, Alexandria Motors, the presenting sponsor today, furnishing us with a Cadillac for the day. What a way to ride in style. I've seen some really nice golf carts that have been riding around on the course, and this beats all of them. Getting to ride around, the air conditioning on, window open. It's been really fun to drive down here. Appreciate Alexandria Motors for hooking us up with that one. And this is a tradition as well for this golf tournament. Way back in the 90s, where they would call on the radio the final championship rounds from the back of a Cadillac. And so, great setup here. Again, Alexandria Golf Club, super, super excited to get this back and going here. We're super excited to be a part of it at 100.7 Kick FM. Again, I'm CJ Baumgartner providing you coverage today. The championship round, we are on hole six, and right now in that men's championship, through five holes, tied up between Lucas Bigger and Hansen, and Charlie Hansen. And again, Lucas Bigger, an Alexandria native, golfed collegiately at Minnesota State in Mankato. Charlie Hansen, a Morris native, played high school golf at Morris area, Chicoya, Alberta. And then also Hansen golfing collegiately at the University of Sioux Falls for the Cougars. Division II for both Minnesota State Mankato and University of Sioux Falls. Division II, they compete in the Northern Sun Intercollegiate Conference, otherwise known as the NSIC, competing with other teams like Bemidji State, Southwest Minnesota State, St. Cloud State, Concordia St. Paul, Minnesota State Moorhead, and more. There's a hit from Biggers. He got his way up onto the... There's Bigger, excuse me, looking to take his hit onto the green. Really good position for him on this hole. Again, hole six brought to you by Eldon's Fresh Foods. On this par five, Hansen taking a couple mock swings, trying to get his timing down. So he'll now walk back over and we'll see who's hitting for sure. And it looks like as they take the flagpole out of the cup. So everybody kind of takes a second. It looks like some action. Everybody kind of all getting the vantage point from their respective angles. Again, Hansen gets right to the, right up to the ball now. He's got about 10-plus yards to that cup. Hits it, pushes it just a little bit to the left, and quickly he kind of snaps the club back in his hand. A little frustration with that one. Didn't quite get the line where he wanted. Not too far away from the cup. But again, just kind of missed it just off to the left side, and it hooked at the very end. But I think he was hoping to get a little bit more left-to-right action on that one. And it just happened a little too late. And now, again, coverage here from the 105th Resorters at Alexandria Golf Club. On the green. There's a horn from somewhere. I think somebody maybe just inadvertently hit it on their golf cart. Stuff happens out here. Really great crowd. So many carts on hand. And a really nice putt there. Able to sink that one was Bryant Black. And that one, not an easy one. It wasn't the furthest putt away, about 7-ish yards, but still having to do it, again, past the cup. And if you hit it past the cup, it's just a little bit tougher. Had a little bit of that downhill action, played it just perfectly, and was able to sink it. A huge hole for Bryant Black to take advantage of today. You're on hole number 6. It's a par 5. And there's a putt from Bigger. This one's got a chance. This one just going to slow down right in front of the cup, but a good hit there. Just a few inches away. Really, really good spot. Thought for a moment that one was going to get there, but just a slight incline, or the slight incline on the way up, just slowed it down just enough. Still a really, really good putt. It was just a few inches away from being a really great one. Now Peterson. Will go up and get ready to hit about, again, just a few yards away from the cup. And hits it, and just off to the side as it bounces over top of the hole. A little bit to the right side. And so he's going to pick that one up and just kind of shakes his head. That was right there again. Had something similar on that a couple holes ago. Really good putt, just couldn't quite get it to land. So now Hansen comes in. Just about a foot or two away from the cup. Right dead on with it, and oof, that one right off to the side as it rattles off the right side, and he's going to pick it up and concede. Again, good idea, just a little bit too far to the right, and it rims out of that right side and just kind of bounces and rolls a few inches to the left. Tell you what, even for these golfers who are legit putting, still never an easy thing to do. All right, well, we've completed now 6 holes. From the course, we'll have a score update and more coming up after this. The Hole 6 was brought to you by Eldon's Fresh Foods. 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And we will have more coverage again on this coverage of the Resorters presented by Alexandria Motors. We'll take a break and we'll come back after this on 100.7 KICK FM.
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32: 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It is cooler. COOLER. 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Let's throw it back over to CJ. How's it going out there?
13: It's a beautiful day for golf here, Trent. 78 degrees is what it started at. Feeling warm up just a little bit. 80 degrees right now, but no wind to speak of. That sun poking through. It's just a beautiful day to be out here as we get ready for hole number 7. It is a par 3. 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They can take care of your fertilization irrigation, hydro seeding, landscaping, or sprinkler system. Alex Irrigation and Landscaping. 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Keeping your lawn green. Again, Alex Irrigation and Landscaping, providing you coverage of hole number 7, which is a par 3. And let's just give you a quick score update. In the men's championship between Lucas Bigger of Alexandria and Charlie Hansen of Morris, right now Lucas Bigger is up 1 through 6 holes. And then in the men's executive division, Bryant Black versus Andy Peterson. Andy Peterson right now up 1 through 6 holes. And a quick par 3 here, working our way up. We have everybody for the most part up on the green. Hansen walks up. And everybody kind of works their way down. And again, as we broadcast in the 105th Resorters presented by Alexandria Motors, they are furnishing us with a Cadillac for the day. And this thing is just awesome. We are sitting in the back of an Escalade right now, giving you this broadcast coverage. Also want to shout out Allie, who's been driving this thing throughout the course here. I was working at the Alexandria Golf Club and done a lot of experience on the cart, on the beverage cart. Now, a lot of experience in a Cadillac here today that she's getting. So I appreciate that as well. Long-time tradition here at the Resorters Golf Tournament. Something that hasn't taken place since the early to mid-90s. Is when they would broadcast this on the radio and they would sit in the back of a Cadillac, and that was Blake Weatherwax and Capisciotti who were giving live updates from the course.
9: In the 70s.
13: All the way back to the 70s as well. So a very, very long time tradition here as well. So as we go now down to the green, looks like Lucas Bigger putts, and that one again trying to go up the hill, and that one just kind of stuck a little bit on the slight incline, not too far away, just a few, maybe a couple yards, but again a little bit tough with the not quite the even surface as it has a little bit of play up on the screen. Again, it's a par 3. Resorters golfing out 194 yards from the box, and then the for the men's championship, and then the executive golfing from 160 out. And what?
9: Minnesota Green.
13: Yes, yeah. The Minnesota Green right here, and again, this one. And the what they call the Minnesota Green here. And so this course has a very unique setup on a few different holes. I know that there's the Oklahoma hole a little bit later where the green is shaped like a, and that's coming up here on hole 8. And then hole 17 is shaped like Texas as well. For the green, this is what they call the Minnesota hole. So the green of this one is shaped like the state of Minnesota. And right now, the spot, there's a few different spots on the green, and there's certain spots on the green that they put it that correlate with the geographic location of a town in Minnesota. And right now, the hole is in Wilmer. So shout out Wilmer, as there's where the location is on that one. As it looks like our quick hole coverage of hole 3 presented, or our par 3 on hole 7 presented by Alex Irrigation and Landscaping. Looks like that one comes to a close, and we will have some more updates here from the 105th Resorters presented by Alexandria Motors here on 100.7 Kick FM. We are back with more golf coverage coming up next.
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32: Kick Country weather. Beautiful sunny skies this weekend. Oh, 81 your high this afternoon. Could see a very slight chance for showers overnight tonight and into tomorrow morning, but should clear up and look sunny again with a high around 80 tomorrow. Going to be clear skies Sunday night into Monday, staying around 80. Could see some thunderstorms Monday night, but the temperature is staying pretty steady next week. Low 80s for Tuesday. Possibility for rain and thunderstorms Tuesday night and into Wednesday. Right now at the Kick FM studio, it's 77.
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32: is a Fill the Cooler weekend with Diamond Waves and Wag's Car Wash. Want to give you another reminder of that word that wins for this hour. It is Cooler. C-O-O-L-E-R. Cooler. Just about 15 minutes left to enter that word on the Kick FM mobile app. At 3 p.m., a new word will be revealed. But if you enter it now, you could get in to win that Arctic 52-quart cooler and four car washes from Diamond Waves and Wag's Car Wash. The word that wins is cooler. C-O-O-L-E-R, cooler. Enter it now. It's Trent Lane, and it's time to go back out to the Resorters. 105th running of the Resorters Golf Tournament out at the Alexandria Golf Club. CJ, how's it going out there?
4: It's going good, Trent. We are continuing coverage here of the 105th Resorters at Alexandria Golf Club. I'm CJ Baumgartner, and we have a special guest joining us here in just one second, but let's

0: 4, and both hitting from 370 in the men's championships and the men's executives. So far, Lucas Bigger up 1 through 7 holes. And we'll have an update here on the men's executive in just a second. But we are joined as well on our coverage of the 105th Resorters presented by Alexandria Motors, a director of instruction for the Alexandria Golf Club, Lisa Grimes, joining us here. Lisa, thanks so much for taking the time to hop on and talk with us. Yeah, and for those who don't know, just kind of talk about your golf career, your accolades, talk about some of the things that you've been able to accomplish in the sport of golf.
1: Well, first of all, I want to update that Charlie did a great shot. We thought he was out of bounds, his first shot, but it wasn't. We good?
0: Pull the mic down. There we go. There we go. Perfect.
1: All right, can you hear me? Okay.
0: Yes. All right, so yeah, just tell us a little bit about kind of some of the connections here that you have at the 105th Resorters this year.
1: Well, I grew up in the Alexandria area, and I'm here in the summer months and Arizona in the winter, and I've probably been involved in the Resorters one way or another for 45, 50 years about. I caddied for my father when I was 12, and he lost in extra holes. He would have been the first Alexandrian to ever win the championship.
0: Wow.
1: And he lost on the 19th hole. I was really upset with him because he promised me a new bike if I won. If he won. Anyway, I got the bike anyway.
0: I was going to say, he didn't blame the caddy, did he?
1: No. So I've played in the event maybe 4 or 5 times. Fortunate enough to win it a couple times, and my brother's won it a couple times, and I have another brother that won the senior division, and so it's kind of in our part of our history.
0: Yeah, and you say you're director of instruction here at Alexandria Golf Club. What all does that entail? What do you get to do in that role?
1: Well, I do most of the teaching here. I do clinics. I have a awesome junior program where I have about 220 kids involved from the area, and many of them are playing in the event. And a lot of the kids here, or the adults here, were in my program at one time. Charlie Hansen is, I've had him under my tutelage probably since he was 12 years old.
0: Wow.
1: And his whole family. So I'm pretty excited to see him compete and do so well, and just he goes about it the right way, and he's a good kid, good family.
0: You know, what's some of the things about Charlie Hansen, since obviously you've worked with him, like you said, for many years, what's some of the things about his golf game that just make him strong, that puts him in a position to be where he is today, competing in the championship round?
1: Well, you know, like most kids, even Lucas Bigger, I had it when he was a youngster. They start out and they just love the game. They play a lot, and he would break clubs when he was little, but then he got out of that, and he goes about it just really relaxed. You don't see him show any emotion, and I think that has really helped him become the great golfer that he is. He won a collegiate event this year, and he's doing well in Sioux Falls, University of Sioux Falls, and he's probably going to maybe go to a bigger school down the road and continue his career.
0: You know, as we get going here in this tournament, we're getting pretty close here to the turn, golfing here on the 8th hole. And, you know, just what is it about this course that you enjoy so much? There's a big cheer out from somewhere.
1: Yeah, number 6.
0: On hole 6, so
1: that's the ladies' championship, I believe.
0: Ladies' championship happening over there, so something great happened. But, you know, with this course, what about it just is so fun for you? What do you enjoy most about just getting to come out here and golf on this, at Alexandria Golf Club?
1: Well, it's a history, number one. I mean, it's been around for 100 and, ooh, I'm going to get that wrong, it's 112 years.
0: I think since 1913 or somewhere around
1: like
0: there,
1: that.
0: So
1: yep,
0: pretty close.
1: Pretty close. And the history of it, and I grew up here. And just, you know, Donica O'Connor does a great job with the greens and the whole facility, and he's got a wonderful staff. And we just keep getting bigger and better, just like this tournament. 600 players this year. I don't think we can get any bigger than that.
0: It's a pretty big number. I mean, biggest in the entire country.
1: It is. It is, other than the north-south, I believe. But we had, like, I got some numbers from Kyle. We had 704 qualifying rounds played.
0: Wow.
1: And 772 matches played.
0: Jeez.
1: In this week. And on Little Darling, we had 305 rounds played. So that's a lot of golf in a week. And

0: look at the course, it's in pretty good shape, isn't it?
1: Still looking pretty darn nice. And, of course, we are here now at hole number 8, and this is what they call the Oklahoma hole. Is again, there's certain different holes throughout the course that their greens are shaped like the outline of states. This one, like Oklahoma, and there's three throughout the course. There's Texas, there's Minnesota, which they just golfed on in the last par three, and now this in Oklahoma. And, you know, you're giving me a history lesson a little bit before, saying that there used to be a lot more out on this course as well.
0: There was. I believe there was a Missouri, a Iowa, a Kansas, and these are just all states that that people would have summer homes up here, and they'd come up for the summer, and so they design holes and shapes of greens, and I believe the hole is cut in Enid, Oklahoma today, it looks like.
1: All right. Perfect.
0: And there's a panhandle, and it's interesting. It's unique, that's for sure.
1: You get golf, and you get a geography lesson as well, so it's what they call a win-win here, as Hansen gets up to putt here, just kind of in the southern part of Oklahoma right now, as he makes his way up north. And that one is going to kind of hang up towards the top there. And
0: looks like Lucas hit it pretty close. I missed the shot.
1: Yeah, he looks like he's right there.
0: For birdie.
1: Birdie here again coming into this hole. Lucas Bigger was up one. And how cool is it just to get to see these two golfers that you've had the opportunity to teach a little bit, and of course, one from Morris, one from Alexandria. How cool is it to see two locals like this in the championship?
0: Oh, that's great. That's what it's all about. We, you know, we open up the entries to our members first for 2 weeks, and so we get a lot of local players because they are giving up the course for a week, and so it's so much fun to see all the local players and the people that come out to support them. And it's a unique tournament, and it's a family-oriented tournament. You can tell with the new division, the 7 to 9 year old division, mm-hmm. that we put in this year, which was a huge success.
1: I heard there was even a hole in one on that one. Is that true?
0: Yes. I'm trying to think who it was. Tillahore. Oh, he's going to be mad at me. He's in my junior program, too.
1: Oh, dang. We'll get the name in just a second here.
0: I'm sorry.
1: Hansen puts that one in.
0: They tied that hole, right?
1: They tied that hole. So
0: Lucas is one up.
1: So Lucas Bigger up one as we get through 8 holes here and over Charlie Hansen on the 105th Resorters, presented by Alexandria Motors. Again, furnishing a Cadillac here today, and it's cool not only because we get to ride around in a Cadillac Escalade during a golf tournament, which is one way to ride around in style, and we appreciate Alexandria Motors for furnishing this Cadillac here for the day, but this is a long, long time tradition that I think last was done. I was talking with Kyle Lee, who is one of the heads of the Alexandria Golf Club, at the clubhouse earlier, and was saying that the last time that he remembers somebody giving radio updates in the back of a Cadillac was maybe the mid to early 90s. And Lisa, as you were mentioning to me earlier, it goes back even further than that. So just talk about kind of your memories of seeing radio updates live from the back of a Cadillac.
0: Well, it was Cap Pashotti and Poik Weatherwax, those two, and they are both characters. They would go back and forth, and you would see that Cadillac coming down. I think I won it in 1978 and 1983, those years, and they were around because you'd be walking and oh, here they come in the Cadillac, which meant you had to talk to them through the window for a while. But they were a wonderful man. I still remember them, and it was just, you know, every year we looked forward to listening to it and having those two characters out there.
1: Yeah, we are so happy and so excited that Alexandria Golf Club is all on board with picking this up this year. We appreciate Alexandria Motors for giving us the Cadillac to use today. And it's just been a really cool experience to get to follow this along, get to follow the golfers, and just get to be a part of the experience. As Bigger will hit one from the box. Tough to see where that one went right off the hit from my angle, but...
0: And this is a new tee box we have, trying to make the course a little bit longer. These kids hit it so far now. They fly it over 300 yards, every one of them. And we're trying to stretch the course out a little bit. I think we've added about 350 to 400 yards in the last few years. And turn it into a par 71. We changed number 11 into a par 3, where it used to be a par 4. That looked like a good shot, just a little down the right rough, maybe.
1: There, that was the drive for Hanson. Again, Lucas Bigger up one right now through eight holes as we get to hole number nine, presented here by ServPro. ServPro again here presenting hole number nine, which is a par four and 487 from the tee box. Again on the scorecard here, 410 from the black, 400 from the blue, and then 340 for the club. And again, coverage of this 105th Resorters here. 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As now we get ready for the next hit. And this one comes from the black again as we move up to the executive men's tee box at 410. Just again, this one on this par 4 from 487 for the men's championship. 410 from the black. And here's, we are on hole number nine. Already crazy to think we are halfway through our coverage here today of the 105th Resorters. As again, one up through eight is Lucas Bigger. And in these men's executive right now, it was tied through eight. So two really good matches here. Lisa as well, to get to see. How fun is it just to see these golfers kind of go back and forth here throughout the course of the day?
0: Oh, it's so much fun to see that. And they're, you know, they're making birdies. And I don't know how many birdies. I haven't been following the first few holes. But it's a course where you can make a lot of birdies. And these guys who hit it so far, it makes it pretty easy for them. I'm going to go back to the hole-in-ones. So it was Theo. I remembered his name.
1: Theo, there we go.
0: Theo had a hole-in-one on number 7 at Little Darling, using a 7-iron.
1: Really?
0: Theo's a great kid. He's 8 years old.
1: All right, 8 years old. He's already done more in his golf career than I will ever do in my entire life. So there's nowhere to go but up from here, you know?
0: We also had another hole-in-one on 13 by Joe Click when he was playing a match. And his daughter, Lauren, is playing in the championship match,
1: wow,
0: women's championship match behind us. So, again, it's a family-oriented venue here.
1: That's been the thing. If you hear one person's golfing in it, usually they have a dad, brother, sister, daughter, somebody golfing in this tournament as well, which just makes it really, really cool. Here at the 105th Resorters. And as we stand here on hole number 9, this is a par 4. And yeah, it looks like we'll be Charlie Hanson hitting first here.
0: On the right rough.
1: Kind of takes the scope out, tries to see the range finder where he...
0: got about 165, 70 yards.
1: Moves his club bag back just a little bit. Again, branded in the USF, University of Sioux Falls. Plays there collegiately, as we've talked about throughout the day. Taking a second to think here, trying to see how he wants to play it. Getting the pin. It's kind of on that right side of the green. That looks like maybe we have somebody hitting on the far left side as well. Tough to see through the trees, but it appears to be Brian Black. Takes his swing. And tough to see from my eyes where that one went. I think maybe kind of the middle of the fairway there. Tough to tell.
0: I didn't see it.
1: Couldn't see where that one went.
0: Charlie's up.
1: Now Charlie Hansen hits this one, and it's a good swing on it. And that one bounces just to the left of the green, right in front.
0: Short left.
1: Or short left. Do you like that shot right from where he's at to get to there? Is there a different way you would play that, Lisa?
0: Well, I don't think he had a great lie. This rough is kind of thick and gnarly. So it kind of came out dead on him. And Lucas's shot, he hit a little flyer. It jumps out of there. See where he went.
1: And this one right into the middle of the green.
0: The green to the left side.
1: Right off to that left side. And he's in business here as we'll all kind of take the turn and move up here on this hole nine. Hole nine presented by Surf Pro. It's been great coverage here on the 105th Resorters presented by Alexandria Motors, hooking us up with this Cadillac for the day. I'm CJ Baumgartner. Trent Lane back in the studio helping things out today. Also talking with Lisa Grimes, Director of Instruction at the 105th Resorters. 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We'll have coverage returning in just one moment on 100.7 Kick FM.
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3: I'm Trent Lane, and it is another word that wins for you. Thanks to Diamond Waves and Wags Car Wash for our Fill the Cooler weekend. 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
4: We got to back up and go around.
1: Presented by Alexandria Motors. We are on hole 9. Presented by Surf Pro. Again, right now, Lucas Bigger up 1 on the men's championship. And then tied right now, Brian Black, Andy Peterson throughout as well on the men's executive. So as everybody makes their way up to the green, or just in front, it's where we sit. The only one on the green so far appears to be Lucas Bigger. Everybody else is just kind of in front. So everybody gets ready for the most part, should be shot 3.
0: You want to stay below the hole, which they did. I think if you go over, it's really difficult to get up and down. So they kind of were in between clubs, I imagine, and didn't want to take the chance of hitting it over the green.
1: Right. That's kind of been the thing, not just with this hole, but I've heard a lot of holes at this course, too, trying to make sure you stay under that cup. You'd be in a lot better position here is now Andy Peterson steps up and hits it up into the green. And so now that gets us here into the green. And that is where Peterson has it. He got it up and went about 10-ish yards kind of up and kind of split the difference between where he was at between there and the cup.
0: He's got that putt for par.
1: That was the for par?
0: Yep. That's his third shot, so he's putting for par.
1: Yep. Puts himself in a good spot to do that. Now Hansen will have that one go, and he was just a couple yards out of the green, but puts himself in a really nice spot there on that shot. What'd you like out of there?
0: He left it short. I mean, he's probably not happy with it. It's about 8-10 feet short. His short game is awesome. He relies on it and does is very good around the green, so he's probably not too happy with that one, but he'll make that putt.
1: What does it take for somebody to have a really good short game in golf? What are some of the qualities that somebody who does that, what do they usually have? What do they have to do?
0: Well, they work on it. I mean, I see so many, not just kids, but adults as well. They come out for a good two-hour practice session, and they hit balls for an hour and 45 minutes and go 15 minutes, go putt or chip. And it should be the opposite. They should be doing the short game for an hour and a half and hitting balls for a half hour. Because that's where you lose the shots around the green, 50, 60 yards and in. So I try and, you know, tell my kids to you know, at least half and half, 50-50 hit balls, which is a lot more fun. Mm-hmm. I understand that. But, you know, we try and give them games and ways to where they're going to have fun doing it and want to do it. And that'll make them better players, better scorers.
1: Lucas Bigger now comes up. Tries for his putt. And that one will come across. And
0: he's got a little left there.
1: Just a little bit. Like a little strong. Overall, not too far.
0: Oh, gave it to him.
1: To him there. And now we'll see. Looks like Andy Peterson stepping up here. Again, in the men's executive, they were tied upon last check coming into this hole nine. Lucas Bigger coming into this hole up one as well in the men's championship. So two really good matchups here in this championship round. And that was something talking with Kyle Lee, who one of the heads of Alexandria Golf Club, just told me right before. He said, you're going to see two good championship matchups here. And so far, as we're about to make the turn, it's lived up to the billing. It looks like Charlie Hansen is going to kind of survey his landscape a little bit. Take his practice and now gets ready to pull the ball out of the pocket. Sets it where he wants it. Now we'll take a couple steps back and survey. And, you know, Lisa, what is he doing in that spot? When he goes back to take a step, when he's kind of getting ready, what's he thinking about? Or what do you kind of think he's thinking about?
0: Well,
1: in that
0: Charlie lines up the logo to the high point, and it's just a little left to righter, so he's going to line that up and make sure it's on line for his putter, and then just drop it in.
1: And he does exactly that.
0: And he has his routine, and he goes through it every time, and it's a great routine. He's worked on it, and it works for him.
1: How important is that routine in golf? I know that people always kind of say routine. What exactly does that mean, and just kind of how important is that for a golfer?
0: Well, it's important, especially in competition, where you want to be in your comfort zone. You know, every good player has it, and they do the same thing every single time. If they're interrupted, they go back and do the same thing over again. But just get you in the comfort zone, and you don't get mechanical, because you've done it thousands of times.
1: Muscle memory at that point.
0: It's important to have a good pre-shot routine with full swing and short game.
1: Brian Black makes that putt there. So we've completed nine holes. We get ready to make the turn. Hole nine was presented by Serve Pro. And as we get ready to start off with hole number 10, we're going to take a quick reset. And we are going to take a break. Right now, you're listening to coverage of the 105th Resorters from Alexandria Golf Club, presented by Alexandria Motors. I'm CJ Baumgartner here, joined with Lisa Grimes, Director of Instruction for Alexandria Golf Club. Allie's been doing a great job driving us around here in this Cadillac Escalade provided by Alexandria Motors. and an old tradition of the Resorters that we're bringing back this year on 100.7 Kick FM. We're back after this.
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3: Our continuing coverage of the 105th Resorters Golf Tournament at Alexandria Golf Club continues momentarily. I wanted to give you a reminder of your word that wins this hour for our Fill the Cooler weekends with Diamond Waves and Wags Car Wash. The word that wins is lake, L-A-K-E. Maybe you're out there on the lake right now listening to the Resorters. That'd be cool, right? We'll make sure to enter lake on the Kick FM mobile app before 4 p.m. and get in to win that Arctic 52-quart cooler as well as four car washes from Diamond Waves and Wags. Lake is the word that wins. L-A-K-E. Enter it before 4 on the Kick FM mobile app as we return to the Alexandria Golf Club for the 105th running of the Resorters Golf Tournament thanks to Alexandria Motors. And CJ, I'm jealous that you're in that Cadillac right now.
1: Jealous is exactly what you should be, Trent. It is awesome in this Cadillac here right now for the 105th Resorters at Alexandria Golf Club. 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From the first handshake to the last mile, they're here to make your car buying and ownership experience better than you imagined. Alexandria Motors hooking us up and furnishing this Cadillac Escalade here for the day that we are driving in. As we've had some hits here throughout the day, we now made the turn to hole 10. Hole 10, by the way, is 330 for both the men's and the men's executive championship rounds. As we've gone through the first set, Lucas Bigger and Charlie Hansen right now. Right now, I have one up for Lucas Bigger, according to Golf Genius. Up 1 through 9. Golf Genius, again, is the website scoring these things online, which has been a nice little help here as we navigate throughout the tournament. And then as we look in the men's executive between Brian Black and Andy Peterson, they are tied through halfway. Lucas Bigger, Charlie Hansen, again, in the men's championship. Lucas Bigger up by one. So as everybody kind of takes their hit,
0: he might be out of bounds. Peterson.
1: So Peterson hits that one, and that go to the right.
0: To the right. He'll hit a provisional in case it is out of bounds.
1: He's going to try that again. And for those at home, just kind of explain what that provisional means. What does that entail, kind of with the scoring, just how this hole is going to play?
0: Well, if he hits, it's close. We can tell if it went out of bounds. But if you play a provisional ball, if it's in bounds, obviously you'll play the one in bounds, but it just saves time so he doesn't have to look for it and find it out of bounds and come all the way back and hit again.
1: Sure.
0: And that one's just left center.
1: And then if they do use that provisional ball, is there any kind of penalty that goes with that, or do they play
0: it? Well, out of bounds is stroke and distance.
1: Sure.
0: So he would be, if he hit it out of bounds, he hits one, he tees it up again for two, and he hits three. So he'd be lane three if it's out of bounds.
1: And so now as we're on hole 10 here, again, 330 on this par 4. 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Okay, so as we continue here in our coverage of the 105th Resorters presented by Alexandria Motors, making our way here on this hole 10, and as we make the turn, as you try and kind of move on from one set to the next here, is that as you go to the turn and you get to hole 10, second half, kind of what's going through the minds of golfers here? You know, what was going through your mind, Lisa, when you were competing in the Resorters? Once you kind of get to the back nine here, what are you thinking about? What's in your mind? Kind of what's the process like halfway through?
0: Well, it's like a new nine. You're starting over. These matches are pretty even, so you kind of look at it that way. Front nine's done and starting all over. You can't think back of what you should have done or could have done. Cliche, but it's just a hole at a time.
1: Lisa Grimes, the Director of Instruction for Alexandria Golf Club, joining us here on the 105th Resorters coverage on 100.7 Kick FM. And right now, working our way up in the Escalade. As there's, looks like a few different shots here again. Really tight fence here as it's right on the end of the golf course property. To the right side, everybody kind of going left here. There's one in the sand, and looks like there's one, to the sand that's to the left of the green. And then there's a cart path that's even to the left of that, that it looks like Peterson is going to play. And then one potentially going even a little bit further. Tough to tell from my vantage point.
0: Looks like Peterson's ball must have been out of bounds. So that was his provisional over to the left.
1: Sure.
0: So he'll be hitting three. And it looks like Charlie,
4: I don't know.
1: Everybody's kind of making their way down. As right now, Bryant Black and Lucas Bigger right now just having a little conversation along with the caddy as they walk across and try and find their ball. And, you know, maybe talking a little bit of strategy there, maybe just talking a little bit about their shots. But certainly, again, just a very chummy vibe here in this championship round for both the men's and the men's executive. That's what you want to see. Everybody having a good time out on the course. Peterson takes a hit, gets it over the sand. It'll bounce and roll just into the green. So it does get over the sand, which is the main priority there. Avoids that as he hit it right from the front of the cart path. And now at least gets it onto the green, but that pin on the other side. So a lot of work there, and now we'll see who's up next, and it appears like it's maybe going to be Bryant Black. Nope, he's going back. Yep, it looks like Bryant Black is going to hit, and he's on the far side of the cart path underneath the branches of a pine tree. Doesn't look like it's going to get much in the way, but maybe those branches dangling down, is that something you have to worry about?
0: Well, the maintenance crew, they cut the branches just high enough to get a cart under them. So very few times will you have that hindrance. He hit that a little heavy. It was in the pine straw. Hit a little bit fat. So it's short of the green.
1: Yeah, it looks like it bounced off the cart path maybe two on its way over. So not the shot he wanted there, but
0: looks like Lucas is going to go next.
1: Lucas Bigger just, again, with his shot to the left of the green. Probably about 10 yards away from that as he's kind of way out past in front of the golf carts that are all standing and watching. Takes a swing, and that one
0: short.
1: Goes up and is short, and it rolls. And I think the downward action will help him out a little bit, but not much. And now he's right now closest to the pin compared to everybody else. But now we're going to see Charlie Hansen take his shot. And he is directly in the middle of that bunker. And when you're in the middle like that, you know, how do you want to play that?
0: It's a pretty textbook shot here, a pretty easy shot. If I'd rather be in the bunker than that heavy grass. So he should put this within 10 feet, I would think. He's a good little bunker player.
1: Gets the hit up.
0: It's going to stop on him.
1: And it will roll just a little bit down. It'll still, no, just comes off the green and keeps rolling. So,
0: no, he's not too happy with that shot. These bunkers are a little heavier sand, but they're pretty easy to hit out of. So I'm surprised he did that.
1: You know, when you're shooting out of the bunker, what's one of the main things that you got to keep in mind? Just to, again, I know sometimes with every shot you're trying to do different things, but, you know, what's one of the main things you're worried about when you try and shoot out of the bunker like that?
0: Well, you've got to be aggressive through it, and you got to trust that you're going to hit behind it. Good shot.
1: It's a really good shot.
0: So you have to
1: take
0: a pretty good swing at it. Make sure you throw the sand out of the bunker. If the sand comes out, the ball will come out. So being aggressive through the shot.
1: Bryant Black with a really good shot gets himself close to the pin, kind of again in that rough, and able to get it to bounce, and now just a couple feet away from the pin, so a really good move to get him out of that taller grass, get him right there. This hole's kind of ate everybody up a little bit so far here on hole 10.
0: It has. Peterson is putting for a four since he hit it out of bounds.
1: Now it gets this hit across on the punt, and this one is going to roll, and just to the right of the cup, but a really good spot. A lot of ground to cover on that, and now just a couple feet away from the pin there.
0: He conceded it to the hole, to Bryant. So Bryant is one up now.
1: One up now as we get through hole 10. Now we find out, and that's in the men's executive between Bryant Black and Andy Peterson. Now, We have the men's championship, Lucas Bigger, Charlie Hansen, trying to finish up hole 10. Gets his head down and really close to the cup, just off a little bit to the left. Pushed away and going downhill, though, trying to figure that out. Really good attempt, just couldn't quite get it to land in. So now that sets up Charlie Hansen to try his hand at it. He's coming from under the cup, but just about a foot outside of the green.
0: It's a pretty good slope there. He hit this pretty firm. Greens are getting faster each day, but there's a few spots that get a little sticky when he's on the fringe and the grain is going into you. So he's going to have to get this a pretty good wrap.
1: There's this putt.
0: And it's short.
1: Just short. So now everybody plays through and we'll see both of them try and get another putt at it. Again, coming into this hole, on hole number 10, par 4, they hit from 330 yards out. Lucas Bigger up 1. Charlie Hansen hanging right there with him. Hansen had the early lead, and then Lucas Bigger over the course of the front 9. Able just to continually kind of stay 1 up. Hansen, his putt is in.
0: That's for par, and Lucas needs to make about... Charlie gave it to him. He had about a 2-footer he gave to Lucas, so they are... Lucas is still 1 up.
1: 1 up still from Lucas Bigger as we go to hole 11. We are going to pause as we get set for our next hole here. We will be back after this on 100.7 KICK FM.
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3: 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Baumgartner from the 105th Resorters Golf Tournament at the Alexandria Golf Club. And they're riding in that Cadillac, thanks to our friends at Alexandria Motors. CJ, how's it going?
1: Going pretty darn good when we're driving in style. Trent in this Cadillac, presented by Alexandria Motors. In the back of an Escalade, I am CJ Baumgartner, joined by Lisa Grimes, Director of Instruction at Alexandria Golf Club. Allie has been driving us around today as well. It's been great. This crew has been great, and it's been fun just to get to see golf here as we go throughout the 105th Resorters. Right now, as we get into hole number 11, which, by the way, hole 11 is presented by Paul's Small Engine and Service. As we get into hole 11, it is a par 3, 187 for the men's championship and 149 from the men's executive yards away. Lucas Bigger up 1 over Charlie Hansen in the men's championship. Bryant Black up 1 over Andy Peterson in the men's executive. And this is a quick, or a par 3 here, and quickly we now have our shots. And as we were talking a little bit, Lisa, off the air here, a little bit kind of an update here to this hole at the Resorters, for the Resorters.
0: Well, this has always been a par 4, about a 310-yard par 4, and the green was further up the hill. But it kind of sits between, in front of number 18 and number 12 tee box is there, number 17 tee box there is up there, and it was a dangerous area. We would have to have spotters up there and people helping out during Resorters, because these players can fly the ball 300 yards, and it's amazing that no one got hurt seriously. So we decided for safety reasons, we had to turn this into a par 3, and did an excellent job. The green is probably the best green out here. So it worked out well. It's a par 71 now, so it's a par 36 on the front and 35 on the back nine. And it's a great little hole. It's about, like you said, about 160 yards from the back, 180 from the tips. It's bunkered on both sides. That's where Charlie just hit from, and he hit it up there pretty close, it looks like.
1: Right to the pin. It was a really nice hit. You know, back-to-back holes having to hit from the sand. And as we were talking about a little bit before, like you said, has a really strong part of his game, being able to hit from the bunkers, and did a good job there getting it over the hill and to the back of the green. Again, that bunker in front of the green, hits it just about a foot or two away, just to the right side, and he had a little bit of a groan or gasp there from the crowd that's all kind of fanned around in a half circle on the far side of the green watching that.
0: Lucas missed the green, kind of long right, so he's chipping just out of the heavier stuff, setting up over it, pops it up. That's a tough little chip.
1: Gets it to roll.
0: Because you have some undulation right there. He leaves it about 7 feet away.
1: Not too bad for him. Coming away again, a little tough spot there. Thought maybe you would roll a little bit more, because again, there is that incline that kind of works down a little bit that needs to be factored in as well. So just a lot of, you know, a lot of things that a golfer has to consider in every single shot. I think once you get up to the green, you're like, perfect, I'm there. But that sometimes can be the hardest part.
0: Looks like Peterson is in the left bunker. Getting ready to hit.
1: Unplayed.
0: Nice shot. About 4 feet away.
1: Really good spot for him. He was, again, in that same bunker that Charlie Hansen was, just a little bit further to the left side and a little bit further up. And yeah, another good job of getting that thing up and across, and puts themselves in a good position here. Is now everybody getting ready to take their turn. I believe Brian Black hitting next. As he surveys the landscape, the pin has been pulled. And everybody just kind of taking their time, looking at what the situation reads here. By the way, again, want to remind you that hole 11, which is a par 3, brought to you by Paul's Small Engine and Service in Alexandria. They have Aluma trailers, Toro and Kawasaki ATVs and jet skis and more. Also, where the variety of outdoor power equipment is second to none. 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
0: Lucas Bigger is over his, it looks like about 8-footer. Just hit it, trickling, just missed it on the left side.
1: Just can't quite get there. And
0: so that's bogey for Lucas.
1: Opportunity here for Charlie Hansen on this hole.
0: Here's Brian Black putting for par.
1: Brian Black coming into this hole up one. Black getting ready for the putt. And got it.
0: Good putt.
1: Nice job there by Brian Black, and he pars this hole.
0: That might have been for birdie.
1: Or that was for birdie.
0: Mm-hmm. You knocked it close.
1: Knocked it real close. So a good hole for him and a good opportunity against Andy Peterson. Brian Black came into the hole up one.
0: About a 3-footer for Charlie. Oh, he pulled it a little bit left.
1: Just to the side there. And
0: so they tied with bogeys.
1: Tied with bogeys on that one. So Lucas Bigger still one up as we are through 11 here at the 105th Resorters. And again, as we continue our coverage here, presented by Alexandria Motors, I'm CJ Baumgartner, joined by Lisa Grimes. Allie driving us here in the Cadillac Escalade, presented by Alexandria Motors. Trent Lane back in the studio helping things out, running the board, giving code words and everything. Has been doing a great job there as well. This has been a fun day of golf at the 105th Resorters. Of course, festivities starting on Sunday and going all throughout the week. These men's championships started, or the men's division, starting on Wednesday afternoon, going all the way throughout as pared down through match play. And now here we are into the championship with only just a handful of holes remaining as we get ready for hole 12, which is a par 5. So while we do that, we are going to take a break, and we'll be back with more on coverage of the 105th Resorters from Alexandria Golf Club in Alexandria, presented by Alexandria Motors. We will be back after this on 100.7 Kick FM.
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0: a.m. hour as we return to CJ and Lisa out at the Alexandria Golf Club for the 105th Resorters Golf Tournament. How's it going out there, CJ?
1: Good. Good, Trent. Good to talk with you out here at the 105th Resorters, presented by Alexandria Motors. We are here at Alexandria Golf Club. I'm CJ Baumgartner, Lisa Grimes, Allie driving us around here in this Cadillac as well, presented by Alexandria Motors, helping us get that thing ready to roll. And, you know, as we get ready here for this hole 12, it is a par 5. And on this par 5, the men's championship hitting from 528 and the men's executive hitting from 470 yards out. As we get a quick score update in the men's championship, Lucas Bigger is up one over Charlie Hansen as we get ready for hole 12. And in the men's executive, Brian Black is two up right now over Andy Peterson through 11 as we get now into this stretch here through the final seven holes of the afternoon. And with this par five, there's only two par fives here on this back nine, and this is one of two, mixing in with a couple more par threes and then a few more par fours left in this one. So as we get ready on this par five on hole 12, Lisa, anything kind of notable about this hole? Anything kind of, how would you play it today? What's kind of standing out to you here?
2: Well, the length that these guys have at the, and the wind is at their back, they should all be hitting irons in. It looks like, I don't know who hit first, but they hit in the bunker. But they'll all be hitting mid-irons, so emphasis is on the drive, making sure it's in the fairway or and not in the trees. The OB does come into play off the tee ball, but looks like they're all safe off the tee.
1: There's another hit that looks like Bigger. And he gets that one from about middle of the way, gets just to the front of the green, and gets...
2: And it stayed there. That's good. Usually it rolls back.
1: Right, there's a little bit of that incline right there, and then you got to go up that incline, and the hole is a little bit to the right.
2: Right, so he'll have about 35-foot eagle putt.
1: All right, setting himself up in a position there for that for Lucas Bigger. As Hansen walks his way up, looks like it is going to be Bryant Black swinging. As he gets ready, he sits up, and that one's skied. We'll see where it lands as it's up in the air. And that one's going to bounce and just avoids the hill and rolls back down. And really, really good is that one. We talked about where the hit that Bigger had between the hole and where it lied on the green. And about halfway in between there is where Brian Black was able to locate that one. So a really good shot for him. He's setting himself up well on his next one.
2: Yep, he's got a little uphill 20-footer for eagle.
1: Now that brings up a swing, I believe, from Andy Peterson. Peterson was up early in the day, maintained that steady lead, but then all of a sudden, kind of on the very end of the front nine, leading into the back nine here, Brian Black starting to get himself up as he is up two right now coming into this hole. So some work here for Andy Peterson. And that one up onto the green. And
2: yeah, that's pin high, just probably 20 feet left of the hole.
1: So a good spot for him now.
2: Big left to right slider, all for eagle. Must be nice to hit par fives and two.
1: Yeah, I mean,
2: have eagle putts all the time.
1: If I did that once in my life, I think I'd sell my clubs and be like, I'm not getting any better from here. That's why they're playing on this championship Saturday.
2: Like Charlie's in the another bunker, but he hit a good bunker shot on the last hole. That's three bunkers in a row for Charlie.
1: You know what they say.
2: You should be used to it. Third one's a charm. I gotcha.
1: Exactly. And now that he's set up there, and again, that last bunker shot he had on the previous hole was really good and set him up in a good spot. We'll see if he can do that again. See, kind of in the middle. He's straight on to the pin from the bunker. So if he can just get it up, should be in a good spot there. And it's par 5 right now. There is a par 3 coming up for

0: roll 13. And now, again, getting into that routine is Charlie Hansen. Again, trying to scope out the scene, trying to get his path, trying to see what he needs to do. Hansen, golfing for the University of Sioux Falls. Now having his chance here. He's a Morris native, not too far down the road.
1: He just shot a course record at his course in Morris, 61.
0: Wow.
1: He sent me the scorecard. It was amazing. So he's been playing some really good golf.
0: That one's up and to the right of the pin, and maybe does it angle back over? No. So push it a little to the right and kind of stayed straight on from that, but overall up on the pin and a gettable one.
1: Yep, little downhill 4 or 5 footer. He'll have to make it to at least tie him. So right. He doesn't have to worry about speed.
0: Right now, Lucas Bigger is up one going into this hole, so Hansen at the very least just trying to keep pace. Brian Black up two over Andy Peterson in the men's executive. Now looks like Bigger sets the ball down. He's got to work uphill a little bit here, trying to angle himself to the right. When you're trying to go uphill like this and kind of the angle he's at, what's some of the things that he's going to need to consider as he gets ready to putt this one?
1: Well, he's going to probably take a few practice strokes and kind of get a feel for speed. And you don't think of how far back or through you're taking. It's just more of a feel thing. And just hitting it solid.
0: He gets up. As the ball rolls up. And just in front of the pin.
1: 2 feet short.
0: 2 feet short, but right on. And you can live with that, right?
1: Yeah, and Charlie, that's kind of right in the in-between zone. He's going to give it to him.
0: So Charlie Hansen concedes the hole to Lucas Bigger, who will maintain his lead going through 12.
1: No, he hasn't conceded. He made four. He made birdie, and Charlie needs to make this one to tie him.
0: There you go.
1: On his hole, yes.
0: Thank you.
1: You bet. It's kind of a mind game in match play. Sometimes you give your opponent all the 3 footers to begin with, and then the last few holes you make them putt them. and they haven't putted a 3 footer all day. They don't know what to do, but it's kind of a head game.
0: A game within the game.
1: Mm-hmm. It's match play. That's why everyone loves to play it.
0: Right now, lining up for the putt is Bryant Black. It's this one up. And
1: oh, almost made it. Just on the right side. Hanging on the lip.
0: Looked good coming off the putter.
1: It's not going to fall. Nope.
0: Maybe hoping for a gust of wind just to come through at the final second. To no avail. But a nice spot for him. So now that brings up Andy Peterson. Straight on with it. We're looking kind of forward at him, and he is trying to go horizontal from our direction.
1: Little left to right slider, and he kept it low.
0: And the hill, unforgiving. It lets...
1: So he has to. He has a little tricky 3-4 footer for his birdie as well.
0: Sometimes it's the ones, you know, people sometimes think, oh, it's not too far away from the hole. But, you know, like you said, some of those can just be a little difficult with the certain angles, the certain lines you have to play. And also just, again, it's like making a basket in basketball right underneath the hoop. Sometimes those are just mentally the toughest ones.
1: They are. It's pressure when you're in the moment. Here's Charlie, a little slider. He made it.
0: Able to get that one. And a nice putt there for him. And also, when you have the big crowd of people watching, too many carts for me to count. But if you're listening at home, there's a lot of them. There's a very nice turnout here for the championship round here at the 105th Resorters at Alexandria Golf Club. CJ Baumgartner joined by Lisa Grimes, who is the director of instruction at Alexandria Golf Club. Lining things up now is Andy Peterson once again. Gets that one to go. So that cleans up hole number 12. And with that, why don't we pause and we will take a break for station identification. We will be back after this quick message. 100.7 Kick FM.
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3: Oops. Hey, it is Trent Lane. I hope it's a great afternoon here for you. We are going to be going back to continuing coverage of the 105th Resorters Golf Tournament at the Alexandria Golf Club. Tons of great action out there in the men's championship rounds this afternoon. 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
0: All right, Trent, thank you. CJ Baumgartner, joined by Jack Wilson here. And a couple-time champion here of the Resorters. And I was writing it down, and then I put my head up and forgot the year. So why don't you tell me what years you came away with the crown here?
4: First one was back in 2014, and then the second one was 2023. Actually played Lucas in the final of that match in 2023.
0: All right, awesome. And, you know, just a few years ago only, but to be back out here and kind of see this championship round, what have you enjoyed so far out of the competition between Lucas and Charlie?
4: I think both players have, you know, kind of gone into this match playing really good golf all week. Sometimes you can, you know, kind of scrap away in some matches leading up to the finals, but both players have seemed to be playing, you know, kind of their A games going into it, and they're firing early. I think Lucas has made a few birdies, and Charlie's doing the same, and obviously tied with 2-4s there.
0: Right now, Lucas Bigger up 1 through 12 holes as we get ready for hole 13, which is a par 3, presented by Glenwood State Bank. And again, taking a look into the men's executive, Brian Black, Andy Peterson, what have you seen out of that matchup?
4: Yeah, Brian has just been really consistent. I think there's a lot of back and forth early in the match, especially through the first 6 or 7 holes. Brian kind of finding a little bit more consistency off the tee. I think the last few holes has given himself in a good position to kind of make a push coming in.
0: And that's the thing, too. They've golfed earlier in the morning here for the semifinals as well. And when you go from that semifinals and then you turn around to the championship, what's your headspace got to be in when you do that, and kind of just knowing that it's a long day of golf, trying to stay resilient? What are some of the things that you have to tell yourself going throughout the day?
4: I think just be patient. You know, on these days when you're playing 36 holes, it's such a big mental aspect of the game outside of just the physical. You know, you're out here for 8, 9, 10 hours, and it's really easy to kind of make a mistake that you normally wouldn't, you know, early in the morning. So just kind of being aware of the fact that there is going to be this fatigue both mentally and physically, and just really trying to make the job as easy on yourself as you can.
0: Ryan Black there with his drive going far to the right. Believe it hit off a golf cart on the right side of the fairway there. Now that brings up Andy Peterson. Again, this is a par 3, 209 hitting in the men's championship, 194 from the black. And on this a par 3 going through, you know, what's kind of your headspace when you go into a par 3 like this late? you know that it's close, and sometimes those par threes are maybe even a little more pressure packed than those par fives. You know, what going into a hole like this, what are you telling yourself? What are you trying to do?
4: Yeah, well, with this one especially, it's one that you just want to make your par and move on. It's, you know, especially sitting near that 200 yard marker, you know, you're really not going to walk away with a two too often. So find a way to hit the center of the green and, you know, kind of really make your opponent play aggressive. If you're up in the match, it's really a really big advantage to yourself if you can find the green first and give yourself, you know, a good look at birdie, but most importantly, make sure you walk away with par.
0: As we, again, go from everybody's first hits to the second, want to talk to a quick message here. Glenwood State Bank in Glenwood in Alexandria. Glenwood State Bank has been a part of our community since 1907, built on relationships that last and service you can trust. Glenwood State Bank, sponsors of Hole 13 on this par 3. So again, a couple of them up on the green here already, and we will wait to see the second hits. And obviously there was one that went to the right side from Brian Black that we will see where that one lied officially. But as we all wait for that and get through, again, a quick score update coming into this hole. Lucas Bigger up 1 through 12 over Charlie Hansen. Brian Black came into hole 11 up 2 right upon last check over Andy Peterson. Again, these championships here from Alexandria Golf Club in Alexandria at the 105th Resorters. So again, you're somebody that's won this, Jacques, a couple times here, and to win it multiple times, you know, it's something that not a lot of people are able to do. So when you come into this course, what's some of the things that, you know, you just have to tell yourself you have to be able to do, knowing that it takes a lot to win it, you know, what are some of the things that you're telling yourself all day long?
4: Yeah, I think the biggest thing looking at it from a match play perspective going into this week is you're playing your opponent. At the end of the day, you know, you can play super aggressive when you're playing stroke play super conservatively, but when you're playing a one-on-one match with somebody, especially later in the week as players start to kind of figure out the golf course, birdies tend to become a little bit more common. And so you really need to kind of match what your opponent's doing. If he hits one, you know, in a bad position on a par three or into a green where he's likely not going to make four, you know, you're looking at hitting something a little bit safer to really make sure that you don't compound the mistake and kind of neutralize your opponent's mistake on their previous shot.
0: Charlie Hansen, the defending champion from a year ago, trying to go back-to-back. Not something that is done very often. Talking with Kyle Lee, head of the Alexandria Golf Club, earlier today. He said, how often does that happen to get back-to-back champions? Says, not very often. And I think that just goes to show how tough a competition this Resorters is year in and year out.
4: Yeah, absolutely. I think as, you know, players get older and even these juniors now start to come up, I know Charlie has been up here a few years. I've actually got beat by Charlie last year in his title run, so you know I know what the caliber of player that he is, and trying to do something like win Resorters two times in a row is, you know, very impressive. The fact that he's back in the final match is a testament to the caliber of player that he is.
0: And so now as we get closer, looks like everybody kind of getting up on green here. Looks like there was a shot from Brian Black that went over the green, so now he's trying to get his shot up and get himself back into a position here, as that would be his third hit. I believe that's who's lining up to hit next. Kind of waiting for his bag to show back up. We'll readjust club. Now crouch down for a second and scope it out one more time. Everybody else kind of looking from their respective angles and spots and trying to see where they need to go is Brian Black. It's that one up. It's going to run and run a little too strong as that one's going to go across the green. And that one we'll stay on, but again, he was on the far left side, now he's on the far right, and these greens, as we were talking with Lisa a little bit earlier, just kind of getting faster and faster here this summer. now looking next to golf and take their shot. Looks like Andy Peterson. Again, just on the very far edge of the green, there's a kind of slopes up, and then there's a little bit of a hill below. Gets it up and onto the green, but not very far. Doesn't go down. I think probably expecting to get a little bit of roll there. Ultimately doesn't. Sits above the pin, but is onto the green. Now looks like a motion over from Lucas pointing to Charlie Hansen. I believe that's who will take the shot next, as the pin has been pulled. Or no, I beg your pardon. That is Brian Black, who will take his shot. There's his putt. Nice little roll and some closer there. Still a little bit away from the pin, but gets himself in a nice spot. He picks the ball up. Now we have Charlie Hansen come in for the putt. Lines up on that right side, right-handed swinging side. Taps it, rolls, and well, strong. That one misses, and we'll go up kind of to the top of the green. It's been a tough last couple holes for Charlie Hansen. He's hung right with, but also just, I think, a few putts maybe that got away from him, maybe ones he'd like to have back. Still right in this fight, though, with Lucas Bigger, who's been up one since the turn, and even a couple holes before, has just kind of consistently hung on to that lead. So now Bigger surveys, taps the ground, trying to get his feel. We'll squat down and try and get an eye-level perspective. See where he can go from there. Takes a couple steps up, sets the ball down on the ground, places it where he wants. Takes a couple seconds to think about it. A lot of things going through your mind on a putt like this. Jacques, what are you thinking in those spots when you're trying to line up the putt? What's going through your head?
4: I think the first thing is just kind of looking at what the break of the putt's going to be. Anytime you're, you know, inside 10, 15 feet, the pace is much less important than the starting line. And as you see there, Lucas kind of ran his first one by a little bit, had some more work than he probably would have liked for his par, but was able to save and tie the hole there.
0: All right, perfect. As he puts that putt in, we now are through 13 on the 105th Resorters as we get ready for the last par 5 hole of the day. So before we get into that one, why don't we take a pause and let's regroup here. We'll be back after these quick messages on coverage of the 105th Resorters Golf Tournament from Alexandria Golf Club in Alexandria, presented by Alexandria Motors, hooking us up in this great Cadillac Escalade where we are riding in style just like the broadcast of old here at the Resorters. 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

0: It is the 105th running of the Resorters Golf Tournament at the Alexandria Golf Club, and we are excited to be covering that today, thanks to Alexandria Motors. Before we go back to the golf course, I want to remind you of your Fill the Cooler Weekend word that wins for this hour. It is chips, that's C-H-I-P-S. 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And by entering that word, you get in to win an Arctic 52-quart cooler, as well as four car washes from our friends at Diamond Waves and Wags Car Wash, Highway 29 South in Alexandria. 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C-H-I-P-S. 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CJ, hope you're enjoying it in that Cadillac.
1: I am, Trent. I am enjoying things here today. It is coverage of the 105th Resorters Golf Tournament from Alexandria Golf Club in Alexandria. I'm CJ Baumgartner, joined by Jack Wilson here, who is a champion in 2014 and 2023 as well. And again, just a really great day for golf here as we right now are on hole 14. It's par 5. We just had the first shots of everybody, and now we move into the second swings. Right now, looks like getting ready to hit will be Lucas Bigger. Looks like Hanson may have hit as well. They kind of take a second. Again, right now, going into this hole 5, just a quick score, or going into this par 5 on hole 14. Just want to give you a quick update. Lucas Bigger up 1 over Charlie Hanson. Brian Black up 1 over Andy Peterson. Bigger is up over Hanson in the men's championship, while Brian Black leading Andy Peterson by 1 in the men's executive. As Charlie Hanson will get ready to swing to the right of the fairway as that one's hit, and didn't go very far, but did straighten the line back out as he gets back to the middle of the fairway. And he'll go from there and at the very least gets himself looking in the right direction. Now we go on to our next hitter. Again, this is the 105th Resorters at Alexandria Golf Club. Alexandria Motors furnishing our Cadillac for the day. Long, long time tradition, going decades from the 70s, 80s, even into the 90s, and probably even further back than that, was this tradition of calling the championship rounds of golf on the radio from the back of a Cadillac, with Blake Weatherwax and Cap Pachotti giving live updates while they were riding through, and Alexandria Motors hooking us up with an Escalade here today to do that again. Bigger gets his hit, crushes it, see where it lands. Right onto the green, takes a bounce to the right of the cup, a really good second strike from Lucas Bigger on that one. John, what'd you see out of that hit on that?
2: Yeah, no, it looked like he tried to take a little bit off of a fairway metal there. The big thing with this green is you just can't go long. So, not only to get that ball up on the green, but he managed to keep it below the hole. So he'll have a really good look at Eagle here.
1: Swinging now is Bryant Black. And that one, also another good hit. Can't quite see where that one goes, but felt good coming off the club. So now as we move everything up here on this, again, hole number 14. It's a par 5. This is the final par 5 of the afternoon. There's a couple par 4s left, a par 3, and then a par 4 to close it out on 18. So that's where things stand right now the rest of the way. And kind of knowing it's that last par five? Is it just kind of like, hey, let's get this last one out of the way and kind of roll on with these par fours? Or what's kind of the momentum you think at this point in the day when you kind of know that this is your final par five?
2: I think it depends on which position you're in. You're looking at this from Lucas' perspective. You know, I think you do whatever you can to make sure that you at least make birdie on the hole. If somebody comes and beats you with an eagle, congratulations, but you need to really take advantage of these par fives. The birdies are not always as easy to come on that closing stretch as that pressure kind of picks up looking for that first title. So the par five here on 14, you have a really good opportunity to make birdie, really kind of force the issue on your opponent's hand. And we saw the difference that can happen between a good drive and not, with Lucas finding the fairway, ending up on the green into Charlie missing his a little bit right, having the layup and still having a pretty lengthy shot here for his third.
1: So he'll take a second and think about where he wants to go with this one. Takes a couple steps back, then goes up to the ball. Settles in. Hits this one up. It's got some carry, and couldn't quite locate where that one landed.
2: Looks like it's just a little bit past pin high on the left side of the green there. About 15 to 20 feet, I'd say.
1: You think he feels good about that one after that shot?
2: Yeah, anytime you can put it inside of 20 feet from, you know, like I said, he had every bit of 150, 155 yards out for that third. So job number one secured, getting that ball on the green, and you know now he's got a pretty good opportunity to try and roll in that birdie putt there.
1: Lucas Bigger right now ahead of Charlie Hansen, one up right now going into this hole 14. Brian Black leading Andy Peterson in the men's executive, up one at this point in the home stretch here from the 105th Resorters. And again, this is a tournament that had 600 entries this year, which, like, 600 even, which is just a really remarkable number, especially when you consider about 7 years ago, that number was 296. So to over double that number just goes to show you how much people enjoy playing in this tournament. And Chuck, for you, what's kind of your favorite parts of getting to be involved in the Resorters?
2: I think it's what you're seeing right here, right? You know, everybody comes up. It's a whole family ordeal. Friends, you know, even our cabin, we've got about 15, 20 people that come up and stay every year. So we find a way to always come up for this event. And, you know, when you're in the final match like Lucas and Charlie and, you know, Bryant and Andy, having all of these carts around, friends, family, people you know, watching you play and, you know, try to capture that first title is a pretty awesome experience.
1: When you see all the carts up here like that, I mean, championship round, does that, do you kind of add a little bit to that nervousness, or does that maybe play up the excitement, like, you know, in that sense of it jacks you up maybe just a little bit too much? How do you manage those emotions, and how fun is it to see a crowd like this?
2: Yeah, I think the crowd's, you know, probably the best part about it. It, you know, sometimes it can definitely add a little bit more to the nerves, but if you hit a good shot, you can kind of feed into the momentum that the crowd gives you as well. So really just depends on who's hitting the shots and what kind of the crowd favorite is in this dynamic. And, you know, with Lucas being an Alexandria kid, Bryant being up here as often as he is as well, you know, we've got a really good crowd here for both opponents in both matches. So it's, the crowd's been good and a lot of carts, and, you know, definitely adds a little bit more extra to that match.
1: Really fun as we get up here to the green now and see where everybody wants to hit, and we'll kind of see the order. And it looks like Lucas is going to pick up his ball, and it looks like Charlie will pick up his ball as well. And, or no, excuse me, he will take a step away, try and get his read. And it's not level, but not a super big kind of movement there, but looks like a little down. What would you read the line as on this putt from where he's standing?
2: From where he's standing, this thing moves quite a bit down to the our right, his left. I'd say this is probably every bit of, you know, 2, 2.5, 3 feet out. Downhill pace is important, and just overread it a touch there, missing the high side.
1: There was Andy Peterson's putt there on the far side of the green, gets that down, and knows to go on from there. And that's the thing, when you get to this spot, this kind of make or breaks your day is how well you play in the greens here. And we'll see who's kind of due up here. everybody kind of takes their key again. Both matches really, really close. Lucas Bigger came into this matchup with Charlie Hansen, or into this hole, I should say, in 14. Lucas Bigger one up over Charlie Hansen. Brian Black right now one up over Andy Peterson, coming into hole 14 as well. So everybody's got themselves a chance here as we get down through the home stretch.

0: surveying. Looks like Lucas Bigger is going to line up to the ball for the putt. Gets the hit, just a little short on that one, and the angle is going to roll down a little bit to the right as well. So he'll take that, pick the ball up there, and they'll play on. And now reading it appears to be Charlie Hansen. Takes a look back. Now we'll stand a couple steps behind the ball. Squat down to get an eye level. Now we'll stand up to the ball. His hit goes down the hill, moving left to right, and looks like he kind of just got underneath it on that one.
1: That putt from that side of the green breaks so much more than a lot of people realize. You know, the entire green slopes from that back left to the front right, and later in the day as these greens start to get a little firmer, that break enunciates a little bit more, and you'll see a ton of guys miss that putt low just the way Charlie did.
0: It's a little unforgiving there on that one. He misses that just a little bit, and now we go on to the swing of Bryant Black. As he lines up for his putt. So that one gets a good velocity on it. And, like, just missed a hole on that one. Thought he got maybe the kind of amount of velocity you wanted on that one, just couldn't quite line it up, or what did you see on that putt?
1: Yeah, it looks like the speed was a really good aggressive stroke, which you always want to be when, you know, you're putting for eagle, but I think he missed it just a little bit on that higher side, a little faster pace. He just didn't quite take the break all the way into the cup.
0: So now, standing right over top of the ball is Lucas Bigger. Take a couple steps back to try and read it. And then he'll slowly inch his way up back to the ball. Try and put it in the cup. He's got it. And a nice ovation from the local crowd here in attendance to watch. So that wraps up action on this hole 5. We'll get a score update and more, continuing with coverage of hole 15 coming up next. We'll be back after these short messages on 100.7 KICK FM.
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18: 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Thanks to our friends at Alexandria Motors, and CJ is riding in style at the AGC, aren't you, CJ?
0: You know it, Trent, riding in style here at the 105th Resorters at Alexandria Golf Club. I'm CJ Baumgartner, joined by Jack Wilson, champion in 2014 and 2023. Allie's been driving us around all day. It's been just an awesome experience to get not only to be here for the championship, which, by the way, just a quick score update on the championship rounds. Lucas Bigger up 2 over Charlie Hanson as we've played through 14 holes in the men's championship. Bryant Black is up 2 over Andy Peterson in through 14 holes as well. We are now to hole 15, which is a par 4, 432 yards away from the Resorters for the men's championship, and 390 yards away for the men's executive in this one. You got a couple par 4s, a par 3, and then a par 4 to wrap things up here in this one. So, Jack, here's, we are now into hole 15, and if you're Lucas Bigger, you're up to, you got only a few more to go here on the downstretch. How do you play it? You know, do you have to think about that, or is it, hey, you just have to go and play a hole? What kind of strategy, if any, is involved here during the end game?
1: Yeah, I think that that's probably the hardest position to be in right now. Playing with Charlie this morning, Charlie was 2 down going into the same position, birdied 16, 17, and ended up winning the match on 18. So with the way match play plays, and especially the 3 holes that these guys have left, 18 being drivable, 16 being a relatively short par 4, you can't really get too conservative. You need to kind of just focus on hitting good quality golf shots, finding the fairway, finding the green, give himself a good look for birdie, and really forcing Charlie's hand to make birdies to beat him. You know, my goal anytime I was up in a match this late in the round, it's fairways and pars, and really, really force your opponent to make birdies and beat you.
0: Now, again, as we move things up here, everybody's taking their swings off the tee boxes. They're starting to move up here. We have a great vantage point. We are up on the green just behind the pin to the back of the green as well. Really great vantage point. They're kind of having to work up the hill as they want to get up to this green. And when you have to work up a big hill like this, just how does that impact your swing? How does that impact your journey to the green, knowing you kind of have just this big, big incline to work yourself up to?
1: Yeah, I think the other thing, too, is it's straight downwind. So anytime you're downwind hitting into an elevated green, the release of the ball is going to be a little bit more than you think. So, and you know, the one thing these guys have to navigate, especially to this back pin, is staying below the hole. Yeah, very similar to 13 and 14. You don't want to be above this pin. And so managing your distance control, keeping the ball below the hole, even though it's downwind up the hill, is going to be the biggest part here.
0: So now as we try and locate the swing here, still, again, piecing things together as we get through these holes. Again, just want to remind you, this is hole number 15. It is a par 4. Lucas Bigger, 2 up right now over Charlie Hansen. Charlie, the defending champion from a year ago. Brian Black is up 2 over Andy Peterson as we enter into hole 15 here from Alexandria Golf Club for the 105th Resorters. Again, 600 entries this year across all of the divisions. Really great turnout, considering 7 years ago, 296 players. This thing doubled, and that's insane. You have 600 golfers from 35 different states. Just a really, really cool way for this all to come together. And, of course, Alexandria Motors hooking us up with this Cadillac Escalade, which is something that, again, is something that went away for a while, but last time it was done was kind of the mid to early 90s, the last time that there was the crew of Blake Weatherwax, also Piscotty rolling through here as well, just helping out and giving updates on the radio. Blake Weatherwax, Capisciotti, giving those live updates on the course while they were riding around in a Cadillac, and we thought, hey, what's to stop us from doing that here again? As there's a shot that gets up here. Couldn't quite tell who swung that. I think
1: that was Brian.
0: That was Brian. So Brian Black gets that one up there, and that thing is just sitting just a few yards away from the pin. Really good shot to get that one up the hill.
1: Yeah, big thing there, too, is he stayed below the hole. So that is A1 position from where you want to be putting from. I don't know who hit first overall. I think that might have been Charlie, but
0: lining up to hit now is Peterson. He gets his up, and that one's going to bounce, and that one's going to roll past and just roll to the edge of the green just a little bit off. So you see a couple of balls over there that are just kind of on that far side. They're just over the cup and then also kind of on that far side of the green. So you're there, you're up. It's like you talked about, just a little bit tougher compared to Brian's, who's in front and kind of has a straight shot at it.
1: Mm-hmm.
0: So now it looks like Lucas Bigger is going to take his swing, and that ball gets up there a little short, and it stays up and hangs on. So again, try not to overpower it. It was able to get up onto the hill, and it sat there, and you'll kind of take that because, you know, even though, like you said, below the cup, at the very least it doesn't roll backwards. You're kind of set in that position and you can kind of go from there.
1: Yeah, and I know he definitely wasn't thrilled with the overall result. I know he wanted to push it in there a little bit closer, and again, with that two up lead, force Charlie's hand on a downhill breaking putt here on the 15th. But you know, job done. He's on the green, he's putting uphill for birdie. A little bit longer now. He's got to make sure he two putts this for his par, because again, that forces Charlie's hand a little bit. And you know, in Lucas's position, you just never want to make an easy bogey and give your opponent an easy hole. You really want to make him earn it every single hole from here on in.
0: Looks like the first putt of this round of on the green will be Andy Peterson. Again, right now, down a couple, kind of in the same position as Charlie as well on the men's executive side. now talks with his caddy and now will make his way out. They are going to remove the pin. Now, it will be in a couple different places looking. Now, I think Lucas is going to take his swing, take his putt attempt, I should say. Bends down to get the eye level perspective. Now he takes a couple steps up. He's going to line up for this putt.
1: Big thing here is keeping the pace up. Make sure you get it to pin high here. Really easy to leave this one 3-4 feet short with how slow it is up that hill.
0: Some good movement on it. There it goes. And oof, just over top of the hole. Did exactly what he needed to. Maybe just a little too much velocity on that one.
1: Yeah, now he's got the dreaded 3.5-footer down this hill on 15 at the back of the green. So a little bit more work left for his par than I know he envisioned, standing there with a wedge in the middle of the fairway for his second.
0: He put himself in a good spot, and that ball was hit on the right line, and it literally skipped right over top of the cup.
1: Yeah, like I said, it's super easy to leave it short, you know, on this putt from where Lucas was, and I think that's kind of where some of the nerves come into play, right? You don't want to leave it 3 feet short, but you also want to make sure that you don't run it, you know, 3.5-4 feet by, and maybe a little bit of adrenaline here starting to kick in for Lucas is, yeah, that one got away from him just a little bit.
0: Now lining up for this one. On the putt is Hansen, and he drained it. That is not an easy putt, and he was on top of the cup out to our right, to his left, and was able to get a pretty darn big putt there. So that's a really big development here in the men's championship.
1: That was a really big putt there by Charlie for Charlie to make. You know, like I said this morning, Charlie was in this position. He was 2-3 down with a few to play, and kind of came storming back with some really good birdies on the way in. And I think, you know, you kind of use that as a way to kind of calm yourself down, let yourself know, hey, I've been in this position before. Let's not panic. Let's do what we've always done to get us into this position. And he made a really, really good putt there. So, you know, kind of trimming that lead to one down is important.
0: There's the putt on a good line, and that one is buried as well. So both Charlie Hansen and Andy Peterson came into this hole down two, and both of them get some huge putts to make them just a little bit tighter here as we get done with hole 15. What'd you like out of that putt?
1: Yeah, that same thing. You know, both of them were definitely had the harder out of the two putts of their opponents and found a way to make it, and now it gets a little bit dicey on the way in here. Now that, you know, two up cushion with three to play is a little bit more comfortable, but now that it's, you know, down to one, you can very, very easily have this go and match get all squared with two holes to play still. So we'll look to see a good tee shots out of both Lucas and Bryant here to really try and keep that pressure on Charlie and Andy.
0: These were supposed to be two good golf matchups going into the men's championship and the men's executive, and we are seeing that right now as we go into hole 16. We are going to take a break, let some sponsors get their messaging in. We'll be back after this on coverage of the 105th Resorters Golf Tourney from Alexandria Golf Club in Alexandria, presented by Alexandria Motors. We're back after this on 100.7 Kick FM.
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11: Thanks, Trent. It's just another beautiful day here in Alexandria for the 105th Resorters Golf Tournament at Alexandria Golf Club. 81 degrees right now. A little bit of a wind kind of coming in here and there, but overall a beautiful day for golf. We've had a lot of great people coming through and talking and just helping us out throughout this tournament. We are joined as well with London Esterline, who is making his appearance here on Kick FM's broadcast of the Resorters. Hey, man, thanks for hopping in and talking a little golf with us here.
12: Yeah, thanks for having me.
11: So, you know, obviously you've played a lot in this tournament. You've had some years here. Just how many years have you played in the Resorters?
12: I think it's either six or seven. I can't quite remember, but I played for a good amount of years.
11: All right. And, you know, you got the Auburn polo on, you got the shirt on, and you golf there, I hear.
12: Yes, sir. I'll be there fall 2027.
11: All right. Perfect. And, you know, just talk about how cool of an opportunity that was, and knowing that they were on your, that you were on their radar. You know, what was that process like, and what made you decide you wanted to go golf for Auburn?
12: Yeah, it was a really cool process. I'd always kind of been drawn to them for whatever reason, nothing in particular, so when they reached out, it was really cool. Kind of dream come true.
11: Yeah, and, you know, for those who don't know, just kind of fill in the blanks. Where do you go to school? What have been some of the kind of notable achievements of your golf career?
12: Yeah, so I live in Kansas, so I go to school down there. And I guess I won a tournament last summer, Junior PGA. Played in, that's pretty sweet. And, yeah, just kind of been playing my whole life.
11: What's some of the parts of your golf game you feel like you do the best? What are some of the things where you're like, you just know that when you wake up, get out of bed, you just know that that's the best part of your game?
12: Probably off the tee. I like my driver. It's usually pretty good to me, so it's probably what I'd say is my strength.
11: What did you say, just the power? Would you say the way you're able to get the ball to move? What specifically goes into that?
12: Yeah, I'd say just, like, accuracy. I feel like I can hit it where I want to most of the time. Sometimes it doesn't, but, you know.
11: And, you know, as you watch this championship round, this thing going down to the wire, how cool is it to watch both in the men's championship and the men's executive just watch two matchups where these guys are going at it head-to-head?
12: Yeah, it's pretty sweet. They're both good matches coming down to the wire, so it'll be fun to see who comes out on top.
11: What do you like so much about this golf course here at Alexandria Golf Club? What are some of the features here that you've enjoyed and just kind of overall you like about the course and keeps you coming back?
12: It's just always in great shape. The community here is so good. Everyone's so nice and inviting, and there's always, like, consistent crowds like this that are sweet and make this place great.
11: you know, how many golf tournaments do you do

0: over the course of a summer? Where are you kind of going? Are you hopping all around the country? Are you staying in the Midwest? Where are parts that you're kind of going besides here in Kansas?
1: Yeah, it's kind of all over the country this summer. I think I played in 5 or 6, just kind of traveling all over.
0: Yeah, and, you know, when you get to a tournament like this, when you see a championship round down to the wire, you know, what are some of the things that, as a golfer for you, kind of go in your head? What are the things you're thinking about in these final few holes as you try and close something out?
1: Usually I'm just trying not to think at all, if I'm being totally honest. Just try and do things how you've done them the past couple days that have gotten you to that position.
0: Yeah. And, you know, too, seeing that putt like that from Charlie, he was down a couple, was able to get a big putt to go in down one. You know, I know that you're not golfing in this, but do you feel the pressure? Do you kind of see that? Does that get kind of an itch for you as well?
1: Oh, yeah, it'll fire you up a little bit. You see a putt like that go in, knowing that's adding a couple more holes to his match. So, yeah, it's pretty sweet.
0: Right now, as we give you a score update here going into this hole 16 that is presented by Aiding Jewelry. And again, it's a par 4 on this hole 16. It is a 416 from the tee box for both the men's championship and the men's executive. And for, again, this update as we try and work our way from the box, as Baker will get up to the ball. Takes a couple practice swings and gets this one up in the air, maybe a little bit to the right. Couldn't quite see where that one bounced. Did that go in front of the...
1: Wide right.
0: Wide right. Okay, so there's where that one goes. And again, for him, as we were talking about earlier, for him just trying to be safe, not doing too much, just kind of do what's gotten you to this point so far, as he's up by one here as we go into the final home stretch. As we work our way closer again, want to remind you, hole 16 brought to you by Haydean Jewelry. Haydean, for over 100 years, the Haydean family has been serving the Alexandria area with fine jewelry, jewelry repair, goldsmith work, and so much more. They're proud of their reputation for honesty and excellence. That is Haydean Jewelry, sponsors of Hole 16. Again, working on this par 4, as we look at the scorecard down the line, a par 4 in hole 16, and then there's a par 3 on 17 and a par 4 left. So done with the par 5s, just a couple more par 4s after this, and one more par 3 in the stretch as well. When you get up to the green here, London, and when you see these, you know, when you get ready for your putt, I know it kind of depends on where you're sitting, but what are some of the key things that you always need to make sure that you're thinking about, or kind of just make sure that you have prioritized when you try and putt?
1: Well, you know, if you're on 16 green, everything breaks towards the clubhouse, so if you're facing the green from the front, it's going right. So whatever you're seeing, you just got to trust it on this one. That's pretty important on this green, I think. So runs pretty quick back to front and left to right.
0: Now looking for the shot here, it looks like it's going to be Brian Black, who's just to the right of the green, taking a couple practice swings. Now we'll line up just to the outside again of that green, going to try and get some up and probably try and get it to sit, maybe. We'll see. That one goes down, gets where he wants, and just missed the hole to the right. Not very high on that one, kind of kept it low, line drive, and got everything he wanted, but just kind of missed it to the right. What did you see there?
1: Yeah, that one was well done. It's a quality shot. I like the play, getting it on the ground, get it rolling. He's pitching back up into the hill, so really nice shot there.
0: Just, you know, just a few inches away from the cup on the left side from our vantage point. We're looking at it straight on. That pin just kind of in the middle, maybe more to the back of the green from where the tee is. Again, pretty flat for the most part. A little bit of give here and there, but overall set up now for, again, now lining up looks like it's going to be Lucas Bigger coming into, again, just on the outside of the green. It's like he's not going to use the putter quite yet. Gets that one up, takes a bounce, and runs a little too far past, and now that one's a little further, so he got it to roll, got what he wanted. I think he was trying to get that one just to kind of stop and maybe get a little bit, not just a little too hard on that one. So now, as this hole 16 presented by Haydeen Jewelry, getting up to make the putt now appears to be, I can't quite see who's getting ready to swing here. Looks like it's good. Yep, there we go. Looks like it is going to be Andy Peterson. Right now, both matchups, Lucas Bigger, one up over Charlie Hansen. Brian Black, one up over Andy Peterson in the 16th hole. Both matches right down to the wires. He hits that one, broke to the left, then all of a sudden curved back to the right, and just a little too hard to the right. Now just a couple feet out under and to the right of the hole. So just a little short on that one. Probably trying to get the line, and overall just kind of had to carry a little bit too far to the right. So now Charlie Hansen is getting ready for his putt. A little bit of a lengthy distance here. Try and get this down, but I need to get himself close. A little short there, but overall gets himself close. Didn't think that one was going to move as much as it did, or as far as it did, based on the way he first hit it, but did a good job. That ball just kept rolling. Puts himself in a good spot here. So now it is going to lead to the punt from Lucas Bigger. Huge as we go down to the wire here. Bigger up one going into this hole. Sees where he needs to go. Puts the putter down on the ground. Feels out the terrain. Now takes a couple steps back. Gets up, lines for the putt. And taps it and gets it in. Big putt there for Lucas Bigger on that hole.
2: Is that the save?
0: Really, really important one there. So saves it on that one, and as we wait for the putt here from now Andy Peterson looking around, again on hole 16 presented by Haydeen Jewelry. Looks around, now we'll go up to the ball. Just a few feet away, not too far, pretty much on it, straight on, maybe a bit to the left. Taps that one and can't get it to go in, and that will bring this hole to an end. As he lines up, just tap it back in and there we go. So we will pause quickly for our station to identify itself here. 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
0: Thank you, Trent. Coverage again from the 105th Resorters. I'm CJ Baumgartner. Allie been doing a great job all day long driving this Escalade. This Cadillac brought to us by Alexandria Motors, who's been furnishing this Cadillac for us today. An old course tradition where we would drive this thing around and give golf updates throughout the day. And by the way, as we were driving around on hole 616, there was what they call Caps Corner. There was an old tree that was taken down, used to be there. As London Esterline, thank you so much for hopping on, as he's going to take a step away.
5: Hey, good luck.
0: And again, Caps Corner, that was a tree in the around this area that was taken down, but Caps Corner, Capisciotti is who that's kind of in honor of. They would say that who used to help broadcast these golf tournaments, they say this would be the spot around hole 16 that he would hit it into, is where that tree was taken down, so it came known as Caps Corner. Fun stories. There's a lot of history, a lot of great memories, a lot of great things that have happened here at the Alexandria Golf Club and at the Resorters. It's been really cool to get to hear these stories over the last week, get to talk about them, and just so much great golf has come through the Alexandria area. There's a drive that's gotten right to the tee on this quick par 3. 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This par 3, hitting from the box. So had a couple really great putts here onto the green or just in front. This is the Texas hole, by the way, where the green is shaped like the state of Texas, and right now it is in that upper panhandle that goes up and down is where the top part of the Texas outline is where that pin is. Hole 17, 195 for the men's championship, 163 from the men's executive. And again, Allure Aesthetics, I beg your pardon, bringing you this hole 17 coverage. Again, as we go through the tournament coverage here in the men's championships, we are right where we want to be with two matches that are going down to the wire. And as we do that, we bring in Elena Eldridge as well, who is joining us with our coverage now through the final portion here. Elena, talked to you earlier in the week on the Morning Sports Desk podcast, where we talked a little bit about your golf, but good to chat with you again. How have you been joining the tournament this week?
6: Yeah, it's been fun to be out here. The atmosphere is really, really cool this year. A lot of spectators out here, way more than normal. The energy's been really great. It's fun to have some locals in the championship match, too. Gets a lot of people out here, and everybody's really excited. Love to see a couple really competitive matches coming down to the wire.
0: Yeah, you know, what is it like to see that these two matches down to the wire? You know, what's kind of been, how fun is it just to see when you get to the championship that it ends up kind of living up to the billing like that?
6: Yeah, I mean, it's everything for these players. They love to see the crowds. They feed off this energy. With match play, it can be such a big momentum shift if you get the crowd on your side. So having this many people out here, and if you have a good shot and get that crowd fired up, it really gets you going and helps you out within the match.
0: You know, you have a long history here at the Resorters. Right now you're helping administer, you're helping run things here this week. But, you know, in your competitive days here at the Resorters, just talk about the history you've had here and kind of some of your memorable moments.
6: Yeah, I mean, the first time I played was 2014. I was 14 years old, had no idea what match play was. My dad had to teach me like a few days before the tournament, and came out here, had a really good week, ended up winning, and it was a pretty special week, meant a lot to me. But then I won again in 2021 when we had our 100th anniversary. And coming out here, having crowds like this out here that year was really special. Same thing for me, like having the crowd on your side really gets you amped up, gets you locked into your match. And it's honestly the most special tournament that I've ever played in or ever been a part of. And it's an honor to be able to be out here and help facilitate it too now.
0: You've been a part of a lot of tournaments, a lot of great golf outings, and you're on the tour right now as well. So, you know, just talk about how special that is and kind of what got you there.
6: Yeah, it's pretty cool. Playing in the Pro-Am earlier in the week to kind of get this kicked off is really cool that I can still be a part of the event in that way and play a little bit of professional golf. But this tournament, over the years growing up here, it really helped kind of boost my career in golf and gave me a lot of confidence as a player and helped me earn a college scholarship. So I owe a lot to this tournament, and it's really special to still be able to be out here.
0: So now as we get here to this par three, it's the Texas hole, obviously with the greens shaped like the state of Texas right now. And, you know, when you're up here, you get onto these greens, just talk about how this hole plays. What are you trying to do if you're kind of golfing in these situations?
6: Yeah, so this back pin is actually a pretty good pin for this hole. These front bunkers that guard this green make it a tough shot when that pin is farther up. So these players like to see this pin, but it does get a little bit tricky being up in that panhandle there because you bring that fringe into play, and the fringe has been really sticky this week. The players have talked about it with kind of the humidity we've had a few of these days. Those surrounds have gotten really sticky, so they're going to have to make a decision if they're going to chip or putt off of that. We've got a couple players that are back there right now, and they're going to have a little tricky shot here.
0: Yeah, right now as we look at the way that this thing is shaken up here. Score update as well. Bryant Black is up 2 in the men's executive over Andy Peterson. And that's where things have sat here through 16 holes. And really down to the wire match here as well in the men's championship. Right now, Lucas Bigger still 1 up over Charlie Hansen. But Charlie trying to close the gap here was down 2 a couple holes ago. Drained a big putt to end up kind of getting that stroke back. And now here we go, down to the wire. Is now it'll be Bryant Black, who's again up 2, is in kind of the southwest angle of Texas here, trying to get his way up north. And again, the way the green shaped like Texas, it's not just a straight putt because you're going to have to kind of go across a little bit of that kind of fringe area, try and cut the corner.
6: This one's going to be really tough to judge the speed on with that fringe he's got to go over.
0: Going to hit hard, gets it to bump, and does slow it down a little and kind of gets it to push just a little bit to the right. So down a few feet in front of the cup, but still straight on. You okay with that shot right there? Do you like how that ended up?
6: Yeah, you know, he's going to have a little bit more left than he wants to have for that putt. If his opponent here, Andy Peterson, misses this putt, he's going to have a tricky little putt to close out this match. So he probably wanted to get a little bit closer than that.
0: Now coming in to try and get his putt is Charlie Hansen. He is golfing from, again, you have the northern panhandle of Texas. He's just a little bit to the east of that. Again, onto that fringe. So more of a straight shot, but again, having to deal with where that sticks, like you talked about.
6: It shouldn't be too much of an issue for Charlie here. He's only got probably about 6 inches to go through.
0: Just left her short on that one as it took a couple hops, and again, just a couple feet to the side of the pin there. So again, just a little bit tough trying to read that, and he's got a good shot to put it in from there. And now Lucas Bigger will line up for his putt as he sets the ball down on the ground, takes a peek and looks down and across. Looks down on the ground. Now peeks up. Look at the hole. Takes a couple steps back, crouches down again. White hat with the green bill, blue polo, white collar. A little bit of that salmon kind of on the button up. Back to us right now. Takes his putt. Just slows down right in front of the cup. I was wondering, it looked like the line was right. Looked like for a second there, maybe, but again, that incline just enough to slow it down. So now I have the attempt here upcoming from Andy Peterson. Again, just trying to feel his way through. A couple practice swings.
6: Andy's got a decent amount of this fringe to go through, so he's going to really have to give this one a whack.
0: Here's the hit on the right, left side, and just straddled that right side of the cup from where he was at, and you could tell a little kind of a short skip there from him. He really wanted that one. Really good effort there, but just maybe blades of grass away from having that one go in.
6: Looks like Bryant's got a few feet here to close out the match, so this putt just got a little bit longer for him.
0: You know, what is going through your head when you try and close that out? Does anything go through your head? How do you try and calm the nerves down?
6: Yeah, I mean, I'm sure he's feeling a bit of pressure right now, but he's been in this situation a few times, so I feel like he's going to make it.
0: Brian Black lines up and just off to the right on the cup. So he'll pick the ball up there. Just a little bit to the right. And like you said, sometimes it can just feel, even though it's right there, it can sometimes feel like it's forever away to try and knock that ball in.
6: For sure.
0: Charlie Hansen lines up for the putt. Gets his in. No match closed out yet. We will go to hole 18 for all the marbles on this one. We are going to take a break, and we'll be back in a moment with hole 18. 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Back after this.
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0: It is a Fill the Cooler weekend at Diamond Waves and Wags Car Wash here on 100.7 Kick FM. Your word that wins for the 5 o'clock hour is picnic, P-I-C-N-I-C. 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Picnic is the word that wins this hour. P-I-C-N-I-C. 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As we return to the 18th hole of the 105th Resorters Golf Tournament, the men's championships wrapping up today. Thanks to our friends at Alexandria Motors. CJ is live and ready to go.
1: Trent, here we go. This is for all the marbles. Both the men's championship and the men's executive championships are both within a stroke as we begin the final hole. This is exactly where you want it to be. Lucas Bigger up one over Charlie Hansen in the men's championship. Charlie Hansen trying to go back to back. Brian Black in the men's executive up one over Andy Peterson in this one as we get to hole number 18, which is presented today on this 105th Resorters for hole four by Dickman's Jewelry. At Dickman's Jewelry, we take pride in their fine selection of quality jewelry and their complete jewelry repair services for both jewelry as well as watch repair and clock repair. Dickman's Jewelry, Alexandria. So thanks again for them as they are sponsoring hole number 18 on this one. It is a par 4, and on this hole 18, 340 in the tee box for both the men's championship and the men's executive. Elena Eldred, who's a champion of the Resorters, has some pro golfing as well. Elena, hole 18, this is exactly where you want it to be with both matches within a stroke.
2: Yeah, I mean, this is exactly, if we could draw it up, this is exactly how we draw it up. Both matches coming down 18. We've got probably, I don't know, 100 carts lining around this green. A couple hundred spectators here. I mean, if you're a player out here, this is everything that you live for right here. All of your dreams are coming true to win this tournament right on this hole.
1: Like a snowball, this crowd has just gotten bigger and bigger and bigger as the day has gone on, as some of the other flights are finishing up. Everybody wants to get a piece of this, especially with how things are going here in this one, as everybody's kind of taking their hits off of the tee box. We now work our way up, and with hole 18, Elena, what's some of the things that people have to keep in mind when they're golfing it?
2: Yeah, so this pin placement, it's back left, which is a pretty difficult pin on this hole because anything long is going to leave a really difficult chip, especially this week with that backside being pretty padded down from cart traffic. If you happen to hit it back there, it's going to leave a really difficult shot off of some hard pan. So these players are probably going to look to kind of hit it to the middle of the green. Those guys that are one down in the match, they're going to try to stuff it back there to try to get a birdie out of here and hope their opponent makes a par and move on to an extra playoff hole. But this pin is a bit tricky for these players, so they really got to make sure they get their yardage right.
1: Again, hole 18 brought to you by Dickman's Jewelry in this final match, this final hole, I should say, least scheduled. Lucas Bigger ahead one over Charlie Hansen in the men's championship. Brian Black ahead one over Andy Peterson in the men's executive. And so,
2: looks like Andy Peterson just hit his approach shot behind the pin, maybe just on the fringe.
1: Yep.
2: Looks like he's got a decent look at birdie back there. But again, that fringe has really been tough for these players to judge kind of all week.
1: And two, hitting it behind the cup as well. That's kind of been the story of the day, is if you're going to try and get it onto the green, make sure you stay in front of the cup. Is that true on this hole as well?
2: Yeah, for sure. You definitely want an uphill putt on this hole, so staying just short of it's going to be the ideal putt.
1: They try and locate the swing here, and
2: looks like we got Lucas Bigger over here on the far left side over by the cart path.
1: A little bit into the trees as well.
2: Yep, he's going to have to fly it over this bunker, and he doesn't have a lot of green to work with. Ooh.
1: Skips the bunker, skips up onto the
2: wow.
1: green. What a shot. That's going to roll to the cup.
2: Wow.
1: And wow. That was not an easy shot, Elena, and he not only got it over the bunker, not only skipped it up onto the fringe, but got it to bounce, like we talked about, underneath the cup and not too far away. What a hit there.
2: That might be the shot of the tournament. I didn't see that shot from there, and he had a vision for it, and he just executed an incredible shot.
1: That was incredible to get that there. Puts him in the driver's seat, already up one, but he's right there and could close the match out if he could get that putt there. Now trying to hit this is Bryant Black as he gets that one up in the air, gets it into the middle of the green. It's underneath the pin, but still a little bit of ways to go. Probably, again, if you were to redo it, maybe try and get a little bit more up on that one.
2: Yeah, honestly, where he's at, he's probably feeling pretty comfortable being one up in this match, knowing he's likely just got a two-putt this unless something crazy happens. But he's probably feeling pretty good about that spot that he's in right now.
1: As we get up again, there is just a whole crowd here. I don't want to guesstimate on numbers because I'm really bad at it, but there is a good amount of people here. So many carts, so many people wrapping almost completely around in a circle of the green and even a little bit beyond. There is a massive crowd here to watch the final hole of the 105th Resorters Men's Championship and Men's Executive. This is where it's at. These are the moments where you're practicing. These are the moments where you're trying to work on your game. These are the moments when all of that, it all kind of comes to fruition. Is there anything you're thinking about?
2: Oh,
1: as that one.
2: I mean, yeah, Charlie here, he just hit his chip, and he knew he probably had to make it. Just where Lucas hit his shot, he's got a really good look at birdie. So Charlie was trying to make that chip shot.
1: Had a good attempt, and again, just a little too much on it. It skips past, and now it sets him up, and we'll see. Is again, you know, when you're trying to close this out, is there anything going through your mind? What are you thinking about at all as you try and make sure that you lock it down?
2: Yeah, so Bryant here, he's just thinking about cozying this up and having a gimme for his next one. Force his opponent to have to get really aggressive to try to make this birdie putt. So he's just trying to get this really close, maybe within a foot. You're not really thinking about making it at this point. You just want a two-putt.
1: He lines up. All eyes on him. It's down. Gets a little bit of play to the left as it goes. And not quite able to land it on that one. What's your read on the situation now, Elena?
2: Well, so Bryant just picked his ball up, so Andy gave him that putt. So now Andy's thinking he's got to make this, and that'll extend the match onto an extra hole. But Bryant's just sitting here hoping that his two putt is enough.
1: And now if you're Andy Peterson, if you make this one, you send it into that extra. Again, that's just kind of the with match play and some of the rules and just some of the ways the game is played. Makes it fun here as we get in late. What's the kind of read on this situation to try and send it into an extra hole? What does Andy have to do here?
2: Yeah, so it looks like this putt's probably going to fall a little bit to his left going down the hill here. Again, he's got a little bit of that fringe to kind of go through, so judging the speed is going to be important, but he's not trying to get it close. He's trying to make it, so he's just going to put a good stroke on it and hope his read is right.
1: Lines up. So the putt bounces, rolls, and not gonna be enough.
2: Well, that does it.
1: That is the match, and your champion in the men's executive of the 105th Resorters is Bryant Black. He defeats Andy Peterson. Peterson had the early lead, and then by the time they got and they were tied at the turn, and then this whole second half has been Bryant Black getting a slim lead and just hanging on and doing just enough. But boy, a good back and forth outing from both Bryant Black and Andy Peterson. Bryant Black, your champion of the 105th Resorters in the men's executive division. But we have the men's championship to figure out as well now. Lucas Bigger can sink this putt. He'll join Bryant. Lucas Bigger, an Alexandria native, trying to win the hometown course.
3: lines up, taps, and just short, or just off, I should say. Quite see where the hole went on that one.
2: Ooh, and he must have hit it a little ways past. Charlie didn't give him that putt, so he's going to make him think about it. And now if Charlie can knock this one in the hole, that'll send them into a playoff.
3: This is something that Charlie Hansen, to get here, was behind a couple strokes in the final few holes, worked his way back, and was able to get himself into the championship. Can he do that again for a chance to send it into an extra hole? Lines up to the right of the hole, taps, and
2: he's got it.
3: The putts. So now, bigger steps in. And just run through the scenario again here, Elena. If he makes this putt, if he misses this putt, what happens in either scenario?
2: So if he makes this putt, then he's going to be our champion for the 2026 Resorters, and he does.
3: He does. Lucas Bigger with the putt. Charlie Hansen made him earn it. But what a day for Lucas Bigger, the 2026 and 105th Resorters men's champion. He had the lead all the way through. He was up one after nine and just kind of maintained that lead, was up two after 14. Charlie Hansen gave him everything he could handle trying to repeat as champion, but Lucas Bigger comes away as the 105th Resorters champion. What a moment here. What'd you see out of this, Elena? What's kind of your take on the situation? How cool of a moment is this?
2: I mean, this is pretty special. Both of these guys, they've been playing golf with each other for a long time, and they've both come so close in past Resorters, and this is so surreal for them. All their families are hugging right now. I mean, this is what the Resorters is all about right here. You know, Alexandria boys, their families know each other. They play against each other in league every week. I mean, this is exactly what this tournament is about, and couldn't be happier for these two guys. They definitely earned this spot.
3: And, you know, for somebody like yourself, who just very familiar with this course and the community and all that stuff, to see, again, local Alexandria golf, as Alexandria area golf, come out on top like this, how cool of a moment is that?
2: Yeah, I mean, it definitely makes you tear up a little bit, because somebody who's been in this spot before, too, it's definitely gets you in your feels a bit, because Alexandria golf is so special, and we have such a great community here and a great club here, and I feel for these guys. This is everything to them, so it's really special to see it all unfold.
3: And a really cool moment again. Now, after 18 holes, your men's champion for the 105th Resorters is Lucas Bigger. And then in the men's executive, it's Bryant Black. Two Alexandria members here getting to win the tournament. A really, really cool moment. This has been awesome. And we are going to wrap up our tournament coverage here. And Elena, I'll ask you one more question, and then we'll let you get out of here and wrap things up. To see this tournament, I know there's still a little bit more golf to be had, but as this tournament's wrapping up today, the 105th Resorters, how cool was this tournament? I mean, 600 entries, to see this all come together like this, I mean, wow, what a moment.
2: Yeah, I mean, it's a pretty epic week out here. You know, every year we try to make it a little bit bigger, a little bit better, and this year, like I said before, the fans out here, the spectators, it's been so big this year. Lots of people out here watching, lots of families, lots of kids. It's really special to see all of this kind of come to an end and crown our champions. This is, you know, what we worked so hard for all season to get ready for this tournament, and we're excited to crown our champions and give them their trophies.
3: All right, again, and congratulations to Lucas Bigger, who wins the men's champion of the 105th Resorters, Bryant Black winning the men's executive as well. Elena Eldred working here with the Resorters, helping out all week long, champion of this course as well in the Resorters tournament. Thank you so much for all your help all week long, giving us the information, providing us with the context. I know you put in a lot of work this week, so congratulations on another fun tournament, and you know, hopefully we'll be back next year talking about another great one at the 106th.
2: Awesome. Thanks so much for having me on. It was fun.
3: Elena Eldred again joining us here as well. Again, in the Cadillac Escalade, furnished by Alexandria Motors. They've also been helping us today all day long. Again, that 18th hole brought to you by Dickman's Jewelry. And as we continue to wrap it up again, Lucas Bigger, your champion in the men's side of things, men's executive, Bryant Black. And that is how the 105th Resorters in those two divisions goes. I know that there's some women's championships and other things that are wrapping up as well throughout the day. We are going to just do a quick recap when we return. We'll take one quick break and then a quick recap coming up on 100.7 Kick FM.
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0: It's a Fill the Cooler weekend with Diamond Waves and Wags Car Wash. Your word that wins this hour in the 5 p.m. hour is picnic. P-I-C-N-I-C. 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Once again, your word is picnic. P-I-C-N-I-C. And make sure to enter it on the Kick FM mobile app before 6 p.m. It's Trent Lane, CJ Baumgartner out at the Alexandria Golf Club for the 105th Resorters Golf Tournament, wrapping things up. A huge Kick FM congratulations to Lucas Bigger, the men's champion, and Bryant Black, the men's executive champion. CJ, it was a close matchup in both of those divisions.
1: Right down to the end, Trent, right down to the end. It was awesome, and it's exactly what you want. You know, I was talking with Kyle Lee, who's one of the heads here at Alexandria Golf Club, and he was so giddy when we were getting ready to do this and put this on the air. One, because everybody was really excited to see that Cadillac, thanks to Alexandria Motors, running around and giving golf updates like they used to do back in the good old days. But also because, and he looked right at me and said, you are going to see two great matches. And you know, sometimes, like, I believed him, obviously, but sometimes you just get to those spots where you're like, well, you know, we'll see. Maybe one person has a really good day. Maybe somebody has an off round. We'll see what happens. But no, it lived up to the billing. And it was really cool to see that all come together in that way. And again, just to give a quick recap, Lucas Bigger was up over Charlie Hanson. Charlie Hanson, by the way, the defending champion coming into today of the Resorters. He won the 104th a year ago. Lucas Bigger was up one at the turn, so neck and neck the whole way through, and then Bigger constantly had the lead. He was up one, up one, up one, up one, then was up two with four holes to go, beg your pardon. And then all of a sudden, Charlie Hanson made a huge putt, tough shot, was able to get it within one, and everybody was just back and forth and just waiting for something to happen. And Lucas Bigger kept his composure, stayed one up through the final four holes to get his victory, or one up, I should say, continuously stayed pace at that one up spot the rest of the way. And he was able to clinch. And Lucas Bigger, again, somebody who has been in this spot multiple times, just not quite able to push through this time, able to get there. So congratulations to the Alexandria native in Lucas Bigger for winning this tournament. And when I say native, it's not easy to win in some of these tournaments. 600 entries throughout all divisions this year. 7 years ago, there was 296. So to see that number jump up the way it does, nearly doubling in less than a decade, huge. 600 total golfers from 35 states. And we were talking with some golfers here earlier with Jacques Wilson, who is a two-time champion. We were talking with London Esterline, who is a golfer from Kansas, who is committed to Auburn to go play golf. This is great golf here at the Resorters, always is, and to see that once again come through and show itself like this, I mean, just a really fun tournament there. Congratulations to Lucas Bigger to win that one. Bryant Black ends up winning over Andy Peterson, and again, Bryant and Andy were tied at the turn, and then about a two-up lead after hole 11, and it just kind of stayed that way. Bryant Black kind of going between up one, up two, and just kind of hung that way through the rest of the match. Peterson, again, made it close at the end, got it within a stroke, but just couldn't quite seal the deal, got it close. But ultimately, Bryant Black, Lucas Bigger, two guys who spent a lot of time on this course, end up coming away with the victory. There will be a small awards ceremony coming up soon. I'm going to try and snag a little bit of that. But before we do, again, just want to give a shout-out to all of the golfers who have been out here competing, again, in all of these divisions here. And as we take a step back and look at some of these again today in the 105th Resorters, just overall, a really cool day. Really glad to be a part of it. Really glad to just be involved in this thing. Because, again, this is something that has grown a lot in the last decade. And just to get to call this from the Cadillac has been awesome. Something that
16: Blake Weatherwax, Cap Pashotti. They were given live updates on this thing from the 70s, probably even a little earlier, all the way through the 80s and into the 90s. And then it's a tradition that went away for a little bit, but super happy that we at Kick FM were able to get this thing back on the air and make this thing awesome. I want to thank Alexandria Motors for giving us this Cadillac for the day. And I just want to thank all of the sponsors who made this thing happen throughout the day and made this thing as great as it was. ServPro, Paul Small Engine Sales and Service, Northside Collision, Hadean Jewelry, Glenwood State Bank, Eldon's Fresh Foods, Dickman's Jewelry, Counselor Realty, Alexandria, Alexandria Motors, Alex Irrigation and Landscaping, and Allure Aesthetics, and just anybody who helped get this thing together. This was just awesome. It was great to be on the course all week, getting to talk, getting to do stuff. I know we've been out here broadcasting all week, giving updates, doing this. It's been awesome to get to be a part of the 105th Resorters, and I sure hope I get an opportunity to come back and be a part of the 106th. This was awesome. I'm going to wrap things up here. Want to appreciate everybody who stopped by, you know, whether it was Lisa, whether it was Jacques, whether it was London, whether it was Elena, whether it also being Allie, who did a great job driving the Escalade today as well. Just to, want to give a shout-out again to Kyle Lee, who helps run things here at Alexandria Golf Club. Also want to give a shout-out to Jerry Rose, who's chairman of the Resorters. So just, it has been a really fun tournament. So awesome we could broadcast this on Kick FM. I know that there's plenty of winners out there that we want to shout out. Everybody who golfed in this tournament, all 600 of them, just great. We appreciate being able to broadcast the men's championships and the men's executive championships. And Trent, I think that's going to do it for me. Congratulations to all of the winners today. I'm CJ Baumgartner. Have a great rest of your Saturday. 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
1: He's a ranch hand in a pinch, man. Hotter than the red on a cattle brand. Cause she's a gold digger with a quick trigger. A cast iron skillet swinging lid flipper.

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This town's been too good to us. We're just past 6 p.m. from the Kick FM studio on a gorgeous, gorgeous Saturday. It's Trent Lane, and it's another Fill the Cooler weekend with Diamond Waves and Wags Car Wash. We want to hook you up with an Arctic 52-quart cooler and four washes. And your final word that wins for the day is going to be juice. That's J-U-I-C-E, juice. 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Juice, J-U-I-C-E. 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Be her on Kick.

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0: 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Blake Shelton's latest Let Him In Anyway. I'm Trent Lane. We are gearing up for the Taste of Osakis. It's coming up September 11th for the bull riding and September 12th for an amazing concert coming up with Avery, Anna, Haley James, and Eddie Montgomery from Montgomery Gentry. And we have tickets that we want to give to you starting next Thursday out at the Osakis Pub. We're going to be broadcasting live from 5 to 7 and giving you a chance to win Osakis Pub Party Pit passes. It's coming up this Thursday, our first one, starting at 5 p.m. at the Osakis Pub. Make sure to get on out there and enjoy it, because it'll be a fun time. It's Brett Young. He'll be at the Douglas County Fair. 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

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Hey, I'm Trent Lane. That's going to do it for me. I'll be back on Monday afternoon starting at 2 p.m. And I want to give you your final reminder of your word that wins today with our friends at Diamond Waves and Wags Car Wash. 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